0: Chegou is really an artist this day. He's untouchable in that right flank. Chegou is still going. And it's in the net. It is in the net. Goal number three. Incredible.
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4: 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Broadcast time is 11 a.m. Nigeria time. 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No dull moment when it has to do with top sports stories and, of course, exclusive interviews with Raymond Akpawere. You cannot afford to miss this opportunity.

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4: Chegwu is really an artist these days. 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Goal number 3, incredible.
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0: 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And she said to me,
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3: Chegu is really an artist this day. 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Chegu is still going. 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Incredible.
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1: My name is Tunde Kelani TK. 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

Yeah, TGIF. Thank God it's a Friday. Finally, it's a Friday. It's a Friday finale. Absolutely. A fantastic Friday. Sports of fun. It's the last of Friday of September. And another month is almost in the books. Take a moment to appreciate the journey, the lessons, and the progress. But remember, there's still time to make this final day's account. Stay grateful. Stay focused. Keep moving forward. Last Friday of September, finish the month with a good energy and step into the weekend with a smile. And of course, with that being said, I say grand rising. Yeah, top of the morning spot of fun. Trust you had a beautiful, a blissful, a decent, a delightful, a sweet, a splendid, a refreshing, and of course, a relaxing night's rest. It's the break of a new dawn, a brand new day the Lord has made. And indeed, we shall be glad and also get to rejoice in it, because it isn't by our power, neither is it by our might, nor is it by our grace that we are alive, hale and hearty in the land of the living. It's by the special grace of the Almighty. As such, we say all glory, honor, and adoration be ascribed to the giver of life, to the creator of the universe. Yeah, sorrows may last for the night, but joy comes in the morning. Absolutely, you can tell that joy is here, and indeed, it is here to stay. Once again, a beautiful morning to you, beautiful soul out there. An amazing morning to you, amiable sports of fan. And a fantastic morning to you, fascinating and a fabulous sports of fan as well. It's a beautiful Friday morning. You love to say TGIF. That is, thank God it's a Friday, most definitely. And of course, we also say Jumat Mubarak to all our Muslim sports of fans globally. Right here, we love to call it a freaky, fabulous, fantastic, fun-filled Freestyle of Faji Friday. It's about to bang, bang, dim, dim. Yeah, time check right about now. 18 minutes gone past the of 7. It is also the 25th day in the month of September 2026. Well, perhaps you are stumbling on your listening device for the very first time, or you are tuning in for the very first time. I warmly, heartily, and of course, officially welcome you to the Sporting Sanctuary. You are tuned in at the most appropriate, or even at the most appointed time. And of course, it isn't a coincidence or a mistake that you are currently listening to the sound of my voice. Absolutely, it is divinely orchestrated. You've just stumbled on a gold mine. You've just stumbled on a rare gem. And I urge you to leave your dial permanently fixated to this unique frequency. And I promise you that by the end of this broadcast or transmission, truly, you'll be addicted. And to our regular, ardent, avid, devoted, and indeed unrepentant listeners, a very big thank you to you for always choosing us on a daily basis. We do not take all of your listenership or contributions with the levity or for granted. You are the real deal. You are the real MVP. And may the Almighty continue to bless you all immensely and indeed abundantly as well. All right, so cool. For the benefit of the first timer, the new converts, the new bees, or the new believers, allow me or permit me to reintroduce ourselves. Well, we ain't your regular radio station. 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Right, so we serve as an escape from reality. We bring you succor. 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We are a breath of fresh air. Right, so we are breaking new or fresh grounds. We are redefining the game. 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Right here, excellence is our watchword, and indeed perfection is our lifestyle. So who are we? 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Yes, you heard that clearly. The name of the station is Eagle 7 Sports Radio, while the dial is 1037. That is the perfect and unique frequency you need to frequently listen to. Because yes, the champions converge and take flight. Yes, the champions fly. Yes, the champions soar. And we are reaching you live from the beautiful, the blissful, the amazing, the ancient, the wonderful, the serene, the peaceful, and a truly prosperous town of Wasimi, right here in Ewekoro, local government area
of Ogun, Nigeria, sub-Saharan Africa, where we are broadcasting live to the world. Make no mistake, don't even get it twisted. The name of the show or program you are currently listening to is called the Front Page Breakfast Sport Show. Absolutely. It's that early morning riser or kickstarter that comes to your listening pleasure Monday to Friday from 7 a.m. up until midday. It's all about to put you right to the heart of the action. It's all about ensuring that your day gets a kickstarted in a smooth sailing sporting manner. Just as the breakfast is the most important meal of the day, so is kickstarting your day with a Front Page Breakfast Sport Show. Very, very important in order for you not to have a grumpy or even an incomplete day. You can call this on the fifth installment of for the week. You can call this on the final package of for the week. You can also call it the last installment on a Friday in the month of September 2026. Well, irrespective of the age, we've got to cover it on Front Page. Right, there's always something for every person, be a Gen Alpha, a Gen Z, a millennial, or even a pre-millennial as well. Everyone is indeed welcome on board. The show is a rated G general for the entire household and truly for the entire family as well. And interestingly, aside sports, we also get to discuss other societal matters like culture, news, events, health, lifestyle, business, food, technology, education, weather forecast, travels and tours, science, entertainment, gossip, and so much more. So yeah, you can be rest assured that it's a public knowledge that the show is a balanced broadcast. And of course, the most amazing part of the show is that it's a conversational or a participatory show. Yeah, communication is incomplete without your feedback. Man cannot not communicate. No communication, no society. As a such, it pleases us to feel the pulse of your other sport fans out there. You can always align with us via our live studio hotlines 0700 2255 1037, 0700 2255 1037, the other line 0812 7802 8497, 0812 7802 8497. You can also do about dropping your thoughts, opinions, or even contributions via the WhatsApp portal. The WhatsApp line for your calls and messages 0706728 0732 0706728 0732. And of course, sports are fun. It's also the social media era. We ain't in the analog or the stone age. You can do well by following us across all our social media platforms. Indeed, we are active on Facebook. 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Eagles 7 Sports Radio. And the right about now, sports are fun. Radio just got even more interesting. You don't have to worry anymore about missing your champions or dial. 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Wherever you are under the surface of the sun, even if you are riding Pluto like Shelly Poppy, trust me, we've got to cover like a canopy, because it's always about making you happy. 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Yeah, www.eagle7fm.com. So yeah, sport fan, those are the channels, the means, the windows, or the avenues, or even the platforms by which you can get to be a contributor or a partaker on the show this beautiful morning. Those are the platforms by which you can get to be a bona fide member of this sporting family, this sporting community, this sporting fraternity, or even this sporting society. All right, cool. You are still pondering and wondering, who is this young, energetic, exciting, and indeed a lively man on the MIC whose energy level is indeed off the roof? Well, you can tell that the battery is fully charged. Indeed, it is a turbo charged 1001% super boost mode. You can tell that the excitement level is so palpable, so infectious, and indeed contagious as well. Well, but then again, allay your fears, because so right here, everything is always under control and absolutely there's no cause of alarm. When it is a Friday, we often say that a rest is near. As such, the energy level is always on a different pedestal all entirely.
Oh well, I shall be your radio guide. Your radio guy. Some love to call me their radio bestie, their radio crush, or even candy crush or brown sugar, melanin popping on the MIC. Well, I shall be your chief anchor, your chief pilot, your chief sailor, your chief driver, or even your chief conductor. And indeed, I shall be piloting the affairs of this broadcaster from now up until midday. Identity check. Identity confirmed. Absolutely. Access granted. Spot of fan. It can never be denied. I go by the name Donald Senna, aka Donaldo, the big employer. That is the first and foremost title. But then again, a whole lot of feathers have been added to the cap. So if you like, you can call me Universal Man on radio. Radio Duplantis. I'm Oludu on radio. The Minister of Happiness and Sportainment. The Minister of Happiness and Jollification. The Minister of Happiness and Jollificainment. Radio Presido. Or Ghanaian One. Top of the morning sport fan. The big employer reporting for duty. I'm Oludu on radio reporting for duty. The Minister of Happiness and Sportainment reporting for duty. Yes, you know now when the mic is on, it's all about having fun. Call a friend to call a friend. Tell a neighbor to tell a neighbor. Call a colleague to call another colleague. You can even beckon on an enemy to beckon on another enemy, because your faith is back on the airwave. And I'm right here to serve your fifth dose of happiness and sportiment for the week. The BGP is back on the MIC to take away your HBP or even LBP. I go live for you. Sell your TV and buy a radio. Booyaka, booyaka, booyaka. Yeah, sport fan, you know how we're funny right here on all editions of a Front Page Breakfast Sport Show on Eagle 7 Sports Radio 103.7 FM. Because excellence is our watch word, and indeed perfection is our lifestyle. On a daily basis, we are all about raising the bar. And this beautiful morning, if we fail to raise the bar, it's going to be a taboo, a sacrilege, or even an abomination. In order to avoid all of those, Oyana, Oyana, Oyana. Oh yeah, Reza, Reza, Reza, Reza, Reza, Reza. Absolutely. Eagle 7 Sports Radio 103.7 FM. One station too hot for the nation. One station too much for the nation. We are the van of sports, others are the branches. We write the book of sports, others read from it. We lead while others follow. When it comes to sports, to the blind, we are the vision. To the deaf, we are the sound. To the hungry, we are the chef. And to the thirsty, we are the water. Double salama for you, senior man. Double salama for you, my cheer lady. Your face will show, your shoes shine. Anybody talk to your tongue, go boil. Him coconut, no go get water. Make them back wait for my chairman. Make them back wait for my cheer lady. Oh, yeah, now triple booster for you, sport fan. Because you deserve it on a daily basis and so much more. Dosa! Dosa! Dosa! And of course, with that being said, I warmly and officially welcome you to this freshly baked up package. This sizzling hot edition of a Front Page Breakfast Sports Show on your champion's dial, Eagle 7 Sports Radio 103.7 FM, with yours truly, Donald Senna, aka Donaldo, the bigger player. We are sport fan. You know how we often do it on the show on a daily basis, because normally a whole lot keeps happening in the ever interesting, intriguing, and of course, a fantastic world of sports as such. We often kickstart the broadcast with the review or retrospective segment. It's about reminiscing or backpedaling on all of the amazing events that went down in the world of sports yesterday and early hours of this morning as well. So on a daily basis, we get to bring everything to your listening pleasure all in one breath. That's why on a daily basis, it's always mouth full of reportage, mouth full of broadcast. Always a whole lot to dissect, a whole lot to unpack, a whole lot to chew, savour, and truly devour on the show on a daily basis. And today's edition isn't going to be an exception. Once again, the container has landed. Yes, a 40-foot container. Sorry, the talks of sport. It's about to rain torrentiously regarding sports on the show this beautiful morning. As such, every edition of a Front Page Breakfast Sports Show being missed is like a treasure being thrown into the ocean. As such, I urge you, I beg you, I beseech you that in all you are grabbing, kindly grab your listening device or your radio set and increase the volume so that all around you, all are sundry, can get to enjoy the good news or the gospel of a sport which we are about to preach on the show this beautiful morning. Because ordinarily, we are your sporting apostles, your sporting evangelists, or even your sporting pope as well.
So yeah, sport fans, sit back, relax, fasten your seatbelt, strap on, because this super sporting flight, Boeing 1037, the freaky, fabulous, or fantastic, fun-filled, freestyle 5G, fulfilling front paid breakfast sport show, is ready for departure. Come one, come all, because many a gem lies in a cave of a front page breakfast sport show, and you know how we often do it, east to west, home is best. Charity, they say, begins from home. Absolutely home sweet home. And this morning, we shall kickstart the broadcast with everything the talks of athletics. Yes, someone is endorsing the 2026 Abeokuta 10-kilometer race. Most definitely. Yeah, time check right about now, 7:32 a.m. Also the 25th day in the month of September 2026. Without any further much ado, let's get straight into the thick of things. Yeah, top of the morning, sport fans. Let's roll the dice.

Okay, sports of fun, we can bring to your listening pleasure. This is a beautiful morning that Senator Solomon Olamileko Adeola Yayi, the lawmaker representing Ogun West Senatorial District and the All Progressives of Congress APC gubernatorial candidate for Ogun State, has officially endorsed the 2026 Abeokuta 10-kilometer race, assuring organizers of his personal attendance at the highly anticipated event scheduled for the 3rd of October 2026. The senator made this commitment during a courtesy visit from Mrs. Yetunde Olopade, the managing director of Nilayo Sports Management Limited, NSML. During the meeting, Mrs. Olopade formally presented an official running kit to the senator and invited him to the race, which is being held in his honor to celebrate his immense contributions to youth and sports development across Ogun State. Senator Adeola warmly received the NSML delegation and commended Mrs. Olopade for her dynamic leadership since taking the helm of the former sports management company, expressing greater delight at the firm's continued progress under her watch. Let me start by thanking you for taking up the mantle of leadership of the company. I was truly delighted when I learned that you are the one in charge, the senator remarked. As for the race, I want to sincerely thank you for organizing it in my honor. You have honored me, and I appreciate the gesture with every sense of responsibility. I will do everything humanly possible to be part of it, especially because it is a race held in my honor. I will also be glad to be there to honor you in return. Speaking on the rationale behind dedicating the event to the lawmaker, Mrs. Olopade noted it's a long-standing commitment to grassroots empowerment. For everything you have done for youth and sports development, we have come to invite you to support the race. Of course, we also humbly request your presence on the 3rd of October, she stated. The fifth edition of the Abeokuta 10-kilometer race has been exclusively designed for Nigerian athletes, underscoring the organizers' commitment to promoting homegrown talent and creating a lasting sporting legacy within the country. Registration for the marathon is currently ongoing at the MKO Abiola Sports Arena in Kuto, Abeokuta. Registered runners are scheduled to collect their official race kit between September 30th and October 2nd, just ahead of race day. As a premier fixture on the Nigerian athletics calendar, the Abeokuta 10-kilometer race is expected to draw a massive convergence of elite homegrown athletes, sports enthusiasts, and key stakeholders to the Ogun State capital for a thrilling showcase of endurance and, of course, of talent. Oh, well, sport fan, recall that the last time we spoke about this 2026 Abeokuta 10-kilometer race was when we spoke about the postponement or the changing of its date, and we said back then that obviously it's better late than never. It is better for them to actually postpone the date than to hurriedly just organize the event, and it's a false short of its standard, because I mean, obviously, when you talk about Nilayo Sports Management, they are not new to organizing races right in the country. We know of the one that goes down right there in Lagos, and of course this one that we are also talking about right here in Abeokuta, Ogun State, and this one is indeed the fifth edition. We are recorded at the head honcho of the management was previously the current DG of the National Sport Commission, Honorable Bukola Olopade. That's why we say, oh, he's actually a man that has got years of experience when we talk of administration from the private sector before he was drafted in as the DG of the National Sport Commission. So now that he has now gotten a bigger and, of course, a more busier schedule, yes, the man has gotten a bigger role, and he is now busier the more. He just had to relinquish the position of the head honcho of Nilayo Sports Management Limited to the wife, Mrs. Olopade, who is also doing a yeoman's job in just ensuring that she takes the company to the next level, and they are still doing well by just propagating the gospel of athletics right in the country. So the last time we spoke about them was when they actually postponed the event or even changed the date as well to October 3rd, 2026. And of course, yesterday they did well by just paying a courtesy visit to Senator Solomon Olamileko Adeola Yayi. That's a lawmaker representing Ogun West Senatorial District and, of course, the APC gubernatorial candidate right here
year in the Gateway State, Ogun State. Obviously, they had to pay him a courtesy visit because the race is actually in his honor. Mm-hmm. And man is not new to just supporting grassroots sports development, not just in Ogun State, but even in the country at large. Because, I mean, we often say that the talks of shaping the future of grassroots sports can truly not be overemphasized. In all we are doing, we must not neglect grassroots sports. If truly we want to take our place amongst the committee of nations regarding sports, then we must also pay close attention and, of course, just put an eagle eye on everything grassroots sports development. I think that it's actually a welcome development. If we can also have other well-meaning individuals or Nigerians, maybe private parastatals or corporate organizations, also get to put their money where their mouth is, also get to support one event or the other, one tournament or the other, then I think it's actually going to be a win-win situation at the end of the day. Well, this Abeokuta 10-kilometer road race is indeed the fifth edition that will go down on the 3rd of October 2026. Well, assess the fact that this race is in the honor of Yayi. What also makes this edition quite remarkable and what also makes it stand out is the fact that this time around, it is exclusive. It is a race that is peculiar to only Nigerian athletes. Recall that previously, it's actually a race that is open to all and sundry. Persons come from other parts of the continent to come compete in all of these races. And most times, often than not, yeah, athletes from the East African continent, or rather, yes, athletes from the East African parts of the continent, they often do well by just winning the race, because we know that ultimately they have done well by just cutting their teeth and they know their onions with regards to everything long distance races. You talk about the Kenyans, the Ethiopians, the Botswanas, the Ugandans, just to mention but a few, not just regarding the Abeokuta road race, even in Lagos, even the Okpekpe road race that also goes down right there in Okpekpe, Edo State as well. So these persons, they are synonymous with everything long distance races, and it's not as if they are just flexing their muscles on the continent alone, but even internationally, we see the Kenyans, we see the Ugandans, and we see the Botswanas, etc., also get to compete against athletes from the US, from the UK, from France, from Italy, from Germany, just name it. Basically, whenever you talk about long distance races, the East Africans come to mind. So I love the fact that this particular edition of this race was well tailored for only our own homegrown athletes and, of course, indigenous and indeed Nigerian athletes as well. And of course, if you are also interested in the race, well, registration for this marathon is currently ongoing at the MKO Abiola Sports Arena right there in Kuto, Abeokuta. And for registered runners, they are scheduled to collect their official race kit between September 30 and, of course, October 2nd. That is still in the next 5 days, September 30 up until the next day after Independence Day right here in Nigeria. The race goes down on the 3rd of October 2026. And interestingly, it's a premier fixture on the Nigerian athletics calendar. That is, it is sanctioned by the AFN, Athletics Federation of Nigeria. And ultimately, we need more races right in the country. Yes, just as we are waxing lyrical about this one, recall, we also often wax lyrical about the MTN champs as well. We need other athletics events, other athletics tournaments, or even meets as well that can also get to just help us on earth identify and indeed birth talent as well. And when we get to identify all of these talents, we can do well by just nurturing them, grooming them, ensure they grow, also get to abide and ultimately represent the country and the continent at the ISF level. And away from everything, the talks of athletics, now, sport fan, let's take you to the cricket oval. Recall in recent times, we have been bringing the talks of everything, the T20 Quadrangular Series that is ongoing at the TBS Cricket Oval. And yesterday, I brought to your listening pleasure matches of 5 and 6 that went down. That was a day before yesterday. So matches also went down yesterday as well. So quickly, let's revise everything that went down yesterday. Well, for Nigeria, the country will be seeking a bounce back win when they face Nigeria A in the reverse fixture of the Nigeria T20 Quadrangular Series at the TBS Cricket Oval in Lagos on Friday. That is later today.
Well, after three matches, Nigeria A remained unbeaten with three wins from three games, 6 points, and a net run rate of plus 1.718. Nigeria and Sierra Leone, they have 3 points each, while Ghana, they remain without a point. Match of five would have allowed Nigeria to close the gap on their compatriots, but their meeting with Sierra Leone was washed out. Nigeria A, meanwhile, took advantage of the abandoned fixture by extending their lead with an 8-wicket victory over Ghana. Nigeria had lost their first meeting with Nigeria A by 19 runs and will be looking to make amends in today's reversal fixture. Recall that Nigeria A posted 139 for 8 before restricting the senior side to 120 for 7 in their 20 overs. Sylvester Okpe provided the key spark with a blistering 17 off 8 balls, including 2 fours and a 6, while Bright Edem contributed 25 off 22 balls. Captain Mohammed Taiwo then produced a late assault, smashing an unbeaten 18 from 6 deliveries, including a 4 and 2 sixes, to lift Nigeria A to a competitive total. In Friday's reversal fixture, a win for Nigeria will reduce the gap between the two sides to 1 point, with two matches left for each team in the series. The two sides comprise a mix of national team players and emerging prospects as Nigeria steps up preparations for next month 2028 T20 World Cup qualifiers. The Yellow Greens are using the Quadrangular Series as a part of their preparations for upcoming international engagement, particularly the 2028 T20 World Cup Africa Sub-Regional C qualifier scheduled to take place in Abuja from the 18th of October to 25th of October. The national team have been in camp under new high performance manager Stephen Mangongo, who was unveiled in May after signing a 3-year deal with the Nigeria Cricket Federation. Mangongo replaced Kenyan coach Steve Tukolo, who left the role earlier this year after more than 3 years in charge. Obviously, for y'all who are indeed ardent listeners of the review segment right here on Front Page Breakfast Sports Show, all of these talks of the T20 Quadrangular Series at the TBS Cricket Oval definitely will not be news or will not be new to y'all anymore. Like I said, that was a day for yesterday on Wednesday. Matches 5 and 6 actually went down. But for the first match that was meant to go down by 10 a.m., that was the game involving Nigeria A and of course their counterpart as well. But that game was actually abandoned due to heavy downpour, heavy rain right there at the TBS Cricket Oval in Lagos. Yes, the match was a washout. As such, at the end of the day, for the organizers of the event or the tournament, they thought it wise to just share the spoils amongst both teams right there. And of course, the other encounter also went down later in the day as well. And of course, recall that this tournament or this championship comprises of 4 teams. Nigeria did well by putting in 2 teams, that is the NCF, Nigeria Cricket Federation, ably led by the president, Dr. Uyi Akpata. They registered 2 teams, Nigeria and Nigeria A, not forgetting fellow African countries, Sierra Leone, and of course our West African neighbors, Ghana, are also competing right there. So it's a round robin format. What do I mean by a round robin format? It simply means all teams will play against each other at least twice for us to have our overall winner. So more or less, it's like a league competition. It's like a league phase, or maybe a league format as well. And recall that we have already said it times to turn number. This event is the maiden edition. It is the first time we are having this kind of tournament right there at the TBS Cricket Oval in Lagos. And the idea behind this tournament is pretty simple. It serves as the preparations for everything at the T20 World Cup qualifiers that will go down in 2028. Because like we have already opined recent times, most of these tournaments across various disciplines or sports are just served as qualifiers for subsequent international engagements or even tournaments as well. So in order to keep the players fit, fresh, and of course so sharp,
cap. They have to engage in friendly matches. And when we say friendly matches, not just mushroom matches, but competitive matches as well. So previously, we saw Nigeria A defeated the other Nigerian team. So today, they'll do well by just locking on once again. Recall I said earlier that it's a round robin format and each team will face the other twice. So since Nigeria A defeated Nigeria in the other round, both the teams will still do well by locking on later today. So for Nigeria, they'll be looking at just wanting to get their pound of flesh on Nigeria A. It's as simple as that. While the other fixture will be between Sierra Leone and of course Ghana. And recall that prior to the commencement of this championship, we have been waxing lyrical about the Nigeria Cricket Federation because indeed it's one of those sporting federations in the country that they are so active. They are always up and doing. They are always competing in one event, in one tournament or championship or the other. It could be in the country or maybe on the continent as well. And I think that a lot of press are not just paying attention to cricket right in the country. The players are indeed talented, and that's why for us right here, we often do about just propagating our gospel. Recall that during the last edition of the ICC T20 Under 19 Cricket Women's World Cup that went right there in Malaysia, it was the first time our junior female Yellow Greens were going to be right there at that competition, that is the World Cup. But guess what? They came sixth at the end of the day. Yes, like I do love to say, they did not win the tournament. But guess what? They did well by just winning our hearts. And of course, so for the DG of the National Sport Commission, Honorable Bukola Lopade, man also did well by just gifting Edo-born Lucky PLT some quid. And of course, also got her a laptop as well. Even a Nigerian was also named MVP of the tournament. And recall that just a couple of weeks ago, they also did well by qualifying for the next edition of the ICC T20 Under 19 Cricket Women's World Cup. Right about now, it will be staged in Bangladesh and of course in Nepal. So yes, all the best to all of the teams that will file out on the Oval later today at the TBS Cricket Oval in Lagos. Hopefully, the matches ain't washed out. Hopefully, they get a favor and of course a clear weather to execute both matches later today. Well, don't get it twisted. There's still a champion to dial. Eagles 7 Sports Radio 103.7 FM. Still a front page. Breakfast Sports Show. The review or retrospective segment with the yours truly, Donald Senna, aka Donaldo, the big employer. All right, so cool. Away from the talks of cricket, but still in the southwestern part of the country. Now, let's take you to the pace setter state or your state, Ibadan. Ibadan, kini so rare. Yeah, sport fan, now let's talk about everything table tennis. Well, in a landmark gesture toward the growth of table tennis in Oyo State, the chairman of the Oyo State Table Tennis Association and the president of the Nigerian Table Tennis Federation, Adesoji Tayo, has officially handed over a multi-million naira table tennis hall to the state government. The commissioning ceremony took place on Monday, September 21, at the Lekan Salami Stadium, Ibadan, where the donor expressed his delight at seeing the project reach a completion. Tayo described the facility as a legacy for future generations of players as a part of his vision of nurturing talent, building champions, and leaving behind a lasting legacy for the sport. It is not about infrastructure to me, but about the legacy one is leaving behind. He said, "This all will serve as a place where players can train, showcase their talent, and aim for the podium. We have four world-class tables and a flooring that will remain in top condition for at least 10 years. I believe another, I don't know, Quadri or Waid Ekun will be discovered here." The Commissioner for Youth and Sports, Wasila Tadegoke, expressed a profound gratitude on behalf of the government. She assured that the facility would be adequately and religiously maintained, noting that Governor Seyi Makinde himself was aware of the donation. "To say we are grateful is an understatement," she remarked. "This gesture will undoubtedly boost the performance of our athletes at both the national and international levels." Adegoke further called on other well-meaning Nigerians to emulate Tayo's example by supporting sports development in any way they can. The general manager of the Oyo State Sports Council, Mrs. Olabisi Adegoke,
Mrs. Olabisi Adegoke also commended the donor and urged athletes to use the hall strictly for its intended purpose. She emphasized the importance of coaches in ensuring that players are properly trained so that the facility achieves its full potential. Well, you know, ordinarily, I feel that if there's also another sport that we can already add to the established sports in the country whereby we can consider our strongholds, one of them has to be table tennis. And I think it's similarly thriving right in the country. And of course, when it's about one state that is always at the forefront of just propagating and of course preaching and evangelizing the good news of table tennis, you can't look past any other state than the center of excellence. Yeah, Lagos State, most definitely. I mean, the sports commission and of course the governor, they are always doing a yeoman's job in just ensure the state is always leading while others follow. They've done well by just providing an enabling environment for that sport or discipline to thrive, and most of the times the events often go down right there in the indoor hall of the Molade Okoya Table Tennis Hall right there at the Teslim Balogun Stadium. I know of the one that often also goes down right there in Osun State as well. And right about now, we are talking about a brand new table tennis hall right there in Oyo State. You know, this is what we often talk about on a daily basis. And just as one of the persons said right there, I mean the GM of the Oyo State Sport Council, Mrs. Olabisi Adegoke, commending the donor and of course urging athletes to use the hall strictly for its intended purpose. I mean, one thing that she said that also caught my attention is the fact that she said that she was also calling on other well-meaning Nigerians to emulate Tayo's example by supporting sports development in any way they can. You know, this is also not far-fetched from what I often say, that ultimately the talks of growing or building sports in Nigeria has to be a collective effort. All hands must be on deck. It's not something that will just leave to one person and say, oh, it's the job of Mr. A or Mrs. B. No, everyone needs to come on board. Everyone needs to have the same ideology. We all need to have the same goal, target, and indeed objective as well. We cannot just leave it to the NSC, the National Sport Commission, or even the NIS, National Institute for Sport, or the various sporting federations in the country. No, you and I have got a role to play. In whatever capacity you can get to contribute to your own quota, then do it with the whole of your heart. Like I do love to say, it does not necessarily have to be financially. Do you know that just going to the stadium to actually cheer on your favorite team is also a way of supporting the growth of sports in the country as well, because we all are part of the eco sport system, or the sports ecosystem rather. And well, ultimately this is what we have been clamoring for, that is building of infrastructures and indeed facilities as well. I mean, wasn't it just yesterday I also brought to your listening pleasure the talks of the revamping of the Warri City Stadium, and I brought to your listening pleasure the voice of the chairman, CEO of Eagle 7 Sports Radio 103.7 FM, also an ex-international chief, Dr. Segun Patrick Odegbami, M-O-N. And after all said and done, after praising the beautiful turf, after praising the constructors, after praising the government, he also said one thing that we often say, it boils down to maintenance. It boils down to how we're able to nurture these facilities, how we're able to groom it, how we're able to take care of it, how we're able to just ensure that we treat it and of course so pamper it like a baby, because it's a treasure and we need to treasure it wholeheartedly. You know, it is being said that where a man's treasure is, there lies his heart. So if we truly consider and of course so fancy and the regard all of these sporting infrastructures and facilities as our treasures, then obviously our hearts will be there and we shall treat it as if it's our personal property. It is being said as something that belongs to everyone, indeed belongs to no one or nobody. But when we now begin to be accountable for all of these things, then I think that at that particular point in time, we are indeed taking the right step and doing what is indeed needed of also to do. Beyond this table tennis hall that has now been donated to the Oyo State table tennis government, well, they just need to ensure that they also get to religiously and of course
consistently get to monitor it, take care of it, maintain it, and ensure that it doesn't rot away or doesn't just get to decay or get a spot in any way. Well, away from the southwestern part of the country, now let's go to the southeastern part of the country. I mean Abia State, because right about now, for Abia State Governor Alex Oti, man has described the inaugural weightlifting championship as a major boost for sports development in the state and the southeast, saying it will help uncover and nurture the region's next generation of athletes. Oti said this in Umuahia on Thursday while flagging off the first edition of the Abia State Southeast Opening Weightlifting Championship, stating, "It is more than a sports competition. It is a deliberate investment in our young people, an opportunity to discover new talent, and a platform to nurture athletes who can represent Abia State in the Southeast and Nigeria and the international competitions." OT, who was represented by the State Commissioner for Sport, Sir Ananaba Nwabiolo, noted that weightlifting is a sport that demands discipline, strength, courage, determination, and mental resilience. He stated, "Every successful lift is the product of preparation, sacrifice, consistency, and self-belief. These are the same qualities we want to develop in our young people. We believe that sport is not only about medals and trophies. Sport is about discovering potential, developing character, creating opportunities, and empowering our young people to become productive citizens and our future leaders. That is why the government of Abia State, under the leadership of Alex Oti, will continue to support initiatives that create structured opportunities for young people to participate, compete, and develop their talent. His support demonstrates a clear commitment to youth development and the growth of sports in our state. We are determined to ensure that the talented young people do not merely have talent. They must have a pathway. The pathway from discovery is to train, from training to competition, from competition to excellence, from excellence to opportunity at the national and international levels." The national chairman, Nigeria Weightlifting Federation, Emmanuel Oshoma, commended the state for taking the lead and hosting the games that is the first in the southeastern zone of the country, while the southeast zonal coordinator Bernard Ezema expressed his excitement at the zeal and determination of excellent performances by the athletes. "OT is a great man. He has the ability to do everything. He has the money. He has the way. He has the vision. He has the brain to do this. Other governors have seen it and looking at the other side. But he is on the ground for sports." He also commended the governor for buying weightlifting equipment worth over 20 million naira for the state. Oh, well, there's a reason Abia State is so-called God's own state. And I mean, without being political at all, just being apolitical, obviously Alex Oti is one of the most functional, most active, and one of the most working governors right here in the country. You know, it is being said that when an elected official does well, then you don't need to campaign for a second term. You don't need to campaign for a re-election or to come back to that position or to that seat as well. But for Alex Oti, his works right in Abia, God's own state, are visible to the blind, audible to the deaf. Even the dead can also feel the works, the infrastructure, and of course, all of the good deeds are being done by Alex Oti right in Abia State. And of course, the sports sector isn't left out as well. I recall that, was it last year or earlier this year, when they also hosted quite a number of tournaments or championships, especially in the world of badminton, for able-body athletes and also for our para athletes as well. And that was more or less like the first time they were hosting such tournaments in the state. So for the government and of course the administration of Alex Oti, they are not shying away from just breaking new or fresh grounds. And right about now, they have taken it to the discipline of weightlifting. And ordinarily, this is another sport that you can consider our stronghold at major tournaments or maybe major championship as well. You can talk about the African Games, you can talk about the Olympics, you can talk about the Commonwealth Games. I mean, the just
conclude Commonwealth Games that also went down right there. We saw how our weightlifters also made us proud, be it for the able-bodied weightlifters or even for our para weightlifters as well. That's a discipline that you can truly say, oh, no matter the weight that is placed on them by Nigerians to deliver, that is, make it to the podium at any tournament, they will always just not disappoint Nigerians. And right about now that we're having this kind of tournament in the southeastern part of the country, I think it's a welcome development and of course a step in the right direction as well. Definitely, it's a major boost for sports development in the state and the southeast. Definitely, it will also help uncover and nurture the region's next generation of athletes. You know why I often love all these kind of talks, especially regarding other disciplines or quote unquote sports that some persons consider obscure sports, is the fact that no matter how you look at it or whichever way you choose to look at it, there are persons who are truly, truly interested in this discipline. Not everybody is actually interested in football, basketball, or even athletics. There are some persons, their stronghold or their strength is about combat sports, be it wrestling, be it taekwondo, judo, karate. And for others, it is strength and sport like this weightlifting or even arm wrestling as well. So, in any way, there are persons who are definitely interested in one sport or the other. You know, it's like when it is being said, is it the only book now that said there's a man for every woman or a woman for every man? So, there's always a person for every sport and there's a sport for every person. It's as simple as that. There's no sport that you won't find someone interested in it, no matter how boring you might think that sport is. Well, I just hope that other governors can get to emulate what Alex Oti is doing and also endeavor to do better. I often say something that all of these things should always just be like healthy rivalry or healthy competition amongst the governors in the country. Governor A should be saying, oh, I want to outdo Governor B in my region. Governor C should be saying, oh, I want to outdo Governor D in the next region. And I think when you have such kind of competitions, it breeds healthy rivalry and it just makes the country to grow in that particular sector. And from one strength sport to another combat sport, now let's talk about taekwondo, because an Olympic medalist, Emmanuel Peters, has backed the adoption of the WeightChamp electronic scoring system in Nigerian taekwondo, describing it as a major boost to the development of the sport in the country. Peters spoke during the inaugural Michael Opeyemi Bamidele National Taekwondo Championship in Lagos, where the electronic scoring equipment was deployed for the competition. The former international praised the Taekwondo Federation of Nigeria for providing athletes with equipment similar to what is used at major international competitions. It was great to have the best world-class equipment for the event, especially in the very first edition of the competition, Peters has said. We all look forward to having our athletes compete under the best templates. I was so shocked to see the facilities on display at the MOB Championship. I also congratulate the TFN for putting up a good show. Peters has said the championship could also provide an avenue for the federation to discover young talent across the country. There are good talents all over the federation, and it is competitions like this that can help in identifying the hidden talent, he added. He further described the introduction of the electronic scoring system as a significant to the growth of taekwondo in Nigeria and Africa. The use of the WeightChamp electronic system is a massive boost to the game in Nigeria and Africa. It is only people who know about taekwondo that will appreciate it more, Peters has said. The championship brought together athletes and officials from different parts of the country, with organizers hoping the competition will become a regular platform for talent identification and of course development as well. Well, let me just continue from where the organizers left off. Yes, for me personally, BGP, I also hope that this championship indeed is actually here to stay. Hopefully, it isn't a flash in the pan or maybe just a one-off event or tournament. Ultimately, I want it to be an annual event, and if they don't have the financial capacity
financial capability or financial capacity to organize it annually, that is yearly. It can also be a biannual event as well. And of course, if they are well financially buoyant, they can also make the event maybe something that they get to do twice a year, or maybe every quarter as well, or maybe half a year, depending on how they deem it a fit. And of course, looking at their own calendar or their schedule for the year as well. So it's all about taekwondo. And recall, ordinarily, we often say that change is the only constant thing in life. And across various disciplines, across various sports, we are seeing technology being introduced just to assist a man, because obviously no man is infallible. Every man born of a woman is bound to make mistakes.

made me laugh, and they really made me feel welcome. I am happy to win this championship title and qualify for the ball. I was motivated by the project. The team wanted to win the title, and I play basketball to win, so I really answered the request. Everybody here loves basketball, and I really appreciated that. On the international stage, Abada anchored Tunisia during their FIBA AfroBasket triumphs in 2017 and 2021, averaging 12.7 points, 4.7 assists, and 4.0 rebounds per game in Kigali to earn an All-AfroBasket first team selection. Recall, he also featured in the 2017 AfroBasket final, where Tunisia defeated Nigeria 77-65 to clinch the title, and also starred in Lagos during the 2023 FIBA Olympic pre-qualifying tournament, averaging 24.0 points and 7.5 assists per game. Most recently, the skilled playmaker starred in Tunisia's closely contested 84-81 defeat by Nigeria's D Tigers in the FIBA World Cup African qualifiers in July, leading the starter sheet with 21 points, 8 assists, and 6 rebounds in the rally. During the 2023 FIBA Basketball World Cup African qualifiers, Abada averaged 14.5 points and 3.1 assists per game, while he posted 11.7 points and 4.0 assists per game at the 2019 FIBA World Cup in China, where he led all players in preliminary round steals. In Continental Club action, Abada's Basketball African League resume includes an all-ball first team selection in the league's inaugural 2021 season, when he averaged 11.0 points and 5.2 assists per game to guide U.S. Monastir to the final. Recall, he also featured for Ivory Coast ABC Fighters in 2023 and reached new statistical heights during the 2026 ball campaign with the Club Africain, averaging 18.7 points, 7.6 assists, and 2.6 rebounds per game. Well, beyond Africa, Abada has tested himself in top leagues across Europe and the Middle East. His club career includes a spell in France's LNB Pro B with Saint-Chamond, as well as stints with the Saudi Arabian side Al Ittihad Jeddah, where he averaged 24.5 points and 6.6 assists per game, Syria's Al Wada Damascus, and Egyptian giant Al Ahly. Obviously, for the Tunisian guard Omar Abada, man is indeed filled with a mammoth of experience in his country, rather than Tunisia, on the continent, at the international level, or even at the club level as well. Man has seen it all. He has done it all. He's well-traveled. He has played right there in Bale. He has played outside the shores of the continent for his club side. He has also done by just representing Tunisia at the FIBA level as well. So when he was signed by Rivers Hoopers for the NBBL Final 8, he came in as a key figure, as a key member, as a key element of the team. And guess what? His experience was absolutely invaluable. He brought all of those expertise to the fore, and he helped his team just clinch their 7th NPBL title. And right about now, man is still relishing his experience with the Kingsmen, Rivers United. And of course, he's also excited, so elated. Man is still in cloud 9. And of course, he's also in 7th heaven regarding returning to the Basketball African League. And you know, this is one thing that we often say regarding our teams, especially in football. Yes, our clubs right here in the NPFL, Euromatch, Nigerian Premier Football League, that we want them to send players from other parts of the continent as well. There's nothing wrong in signing players in the country, but at least in fortifying, in strengthening, and of course bolstering your squad, you can also just look outside the shores of the country as well to get your qualitative players. Maybe y'all don't have what it takes financially to get players from Europe or overseas, or for various reasons. Most definitely, you can do it by going to neighboring African countries. And when I say neighboring African countries, we don't have to just degrade them and say, oh, do they really have the talent? There is always a talented or an exceptional player in every country. It's all about proper scouting. A proper scouting network can get to scout the best of the best. And of course, you bring them into your fold and they will do you a lot of good. And just look at the
experience that this Tunisian guard, Omar Abada, has brought into Rivers United, or rather Rivers Supers. Imagine if same thing is also being seen in the world of football. And we see how our teams go to the continent.

season in, season out. But it seems as if they're just going there to make up the numbers or even just go there to a site to see, and they just get to crash out during the first preliminary round. I mean, just look at the football team of Rivers Hoopers, that's Rivers United. They crash out in the first round of the competition away from home against San Pedro right there in Ivory Coast. It was a 1-1 draw. Then coming back home at the Goswill and Pabio International Stadium, they played at a 2-2 draw, and by virtue of the CAF away goal rule, they were knocked out of the CAF for Champions League. And obviously all of this has a way of just affecting our coefficient ranking. And after that game against San Pedro, I listened to the assistant coach of the team, Coach Yemi Daniel Olarenwaju, aka Coach Yema, and of course we were just sounding bitter, or maybe opening the books of lamentation regarding how we don't have strikers in the league. He said his team does not really have a maximum goal poacher, not MGP. And of course, he said the league in general, that how many players can you really beat your chest and of course bank on that will give you at least 15 goals per season. And he said it's not just a club thing that is referring to Rivers United, but an MPFL thing, that maybe due to how the league is structured and of course the physicality of the league, you don't really have strikers that can always bang in the goals week in, week out, season in, season out. And also look at it as well, whenever we have a top goal scorer in the MPFL, give and take one season, two season, man is already out of the shores of the country. There's no way you can have an highest goal scorer still stay in the league for at least 5 more seasons. Man will just do it by just jetting out of the shores of the country. I mean, for example, just a look at the last season, we saw a player with Remus stars in the MPFL, Mboma. Look at how he was just banging in the goals week in, week out. Right about now, man is out of the shores of the country. At the end of the day, you ain't gonna blame these players because they are all looking for greener pastures. But then again, some person will say, you just have to water the grass right here, because it is always not a greener on the other side of food for thought.

0: Yeah, sports of fans still on the court, but away from basketball. Now let's talk volleyball. Yes, I recall our team are also still doing battle right in Tunisia. And we can tell you that, unfortunately, Nigeria's campaign at the 2026 CAVB Men's Africa Nations of Volleyball Championship ended with an 8th place finish after a second successive classification defeat in Tunis. The Nigerian side fell 0-3 to Ghana in the 7th place playoff at the El Menza Sports Palace, bringing an end to a campaign that produced 2 victories and 3 defeats in their 5 victories. The defeat followed Nigeria's 3-1 loss to Rwanda in the previous classification fixture on the 23rd of September, when the Rwandans prevailed 25-23, 25-20, 18-25, and 25-19. Nigeria subsequently faced Ghana in the 7th place match, with the defeat leaving them 8th in the final standings. Nigeria entered the championship as one of the 13 teams competing for the continental title and qualification places for the 2027 FIVB Men's Volleyball World Championship in Poland and the Los Angeles 2028 Olympic Games. The Nigerians have progressed to the quarterfinals after their group stage campaign, but suffered a narrow 3-2 defeat to Morocco in the last 8. Nigeria actually led against Morocco after taking the opening set 25-20, but Morocco recovered to win 3-2 with the decisive 5th set. Yeah, the decisive 5th set ending 15-12. The full score was 25-20, 15-25, 21-25, 26-24, 12-15. That result ended Nigeria's hopes of competing for a medal and pushed the team into the classification bracket. Nigeria's first classification assignment was against Rwanda. The East Africans won the opening 2 sets, 25-23 and 25-20, before Nigeria responded by taking the 3rd set, 25-18. Rwanda, however, regained control in the 4th set and they closed out the match 25-19 to secure the victory. The result placed Nigeria into the 7th place playoff against Ghana. Nigeria's final 8th place finish represents a campaign in which the team showed flashes of fitness but struggled to convert them into a deep run. The 5-set defeat to Morocco was particularly costly. Nigeria finished that contest strongly enough to force a 4th set comeback, winning 26-24, but could not complete the turnaround in the deciding set. The eventual 8th place finish leaves Nigeria outside the 3 African positions allocated for the 2027 World Championship. While Nigeria's campaign ended in classification rounds, Tunisia and Cameroon, they booked their places at the 2027 FIVB Men's Volleyball World Championship by reaching the African Championship Final. Host Tunisia defeated Morocco 3-1 in the semi-final, while Cameroon overcame Algeria by the same score to reach the title match. The 2 finalists therefore secured 2 of Africa's 3 available tickets to the World Championship in Poland. The remaining qualification spots will go to the winner of the bronze medal match between Morocco and Algeria. Beyond the World Championship places, the Tunis tournament carries an additional prize. The African champion will secure the continental quota place for the men's volleyball tournament at the Los Angeles 2028 Olympic Games. Tunisia and Cameroon will contest the championship final, with the winner earning Africa's Olympic ticket. The medal matches are scheduled for September 25 at the El Menza Sports Palace, with Morocco facing Algeria for bronze before Tunisia meets Cameroon for the continental title. For Nigeria, the immediate focus will shift from the result in Tunis to what comes next. The team showed enough quality during the championship to reach the quarterfinal stage, but the defeat to Morocco and the subsequent losses to Rwanda and Ghana exposed the narrow margin separating Nigeria from the continent's leading sides. With the 2027 World Championship qualification opportunity now gone, the tournament provides another reminder of the need for sustained investment in elite men's volleyball, regular international competition, and a strong domestic developmental pathway. Nigeria's 8th place finish is therefore not just a tournament statistic, it is an indication of the distance the country still has to cover to challenge consistently for medals at the highest level of African men's volleyball. So, in a nutshell, Nigeria finished in 8th position at the 2026 African Men's Volleyball Nations Championship right in Tunisia. We were defeated in that Jollof Derby by our West African neighbors, the Ghanaians, 3-0. in three straight sets, that is 25-22, 27-25, and 25-16 in their final classification match at the El Menza Hall on Thursday, September 24. And so, we have come to our own bus stop. We have come to the end of the road of this volleyball championship, ongoing right there in Tunisia, Tunisia. Ultimately, we cannot qualify for the World Cup. We can also not qualify for the Olympics as well, because only the winner of this tournament will qualify for the Olympics, and that is between Tunisia and Cameroon. Any team that wins that one will qualify for the Olympics. But then again, the two finalists, they've already qualified for the World Cup of volleyball that will go down next year. And of course, the team that also wins the bronze medal between Morocco and of course Algeria will also get to be at the World Cup. So three teams will be at the World Cup, the two finalists and the team that wins the bronze, and the overall winner that wins this tournament will be at the Olympics. Well, for Nigeria, it simply means that we still have a long way to go. We have to come back home, put our league in order, ensure that our league is so competitive. We also get to regularly and constantly compete in international tournaments or events as well. I mean, this also applies to the women as well, not just the men, because recall for the men, or rather for the women, in their own competition that ended a few weeks ago in Nairobi, Kenya, they finished 9th, and now their men's counterparts have finished 8th as well. Well, we ain't gonna throw the baby away with the bathwater. They still did well, quote unquote. Yes, saying that they did well is actually relative. Some persons might say, oh, they did not do well at all. This just shows us that we still have a long way to go, and of course, the gap between us and good volleyball nations on the continent is still very, very wide, and we need to close that gap as soon as possible. Well, they've already come to the end of the road, and we just wish them safer trip back home. And finally, from the world of other sports, before we get to going a short commercial break, and of course, so come back and just fixate our gaze on football. Now, let's not forget that our netball team are right there in Nairobi, Kenya. Yes, and let's not abandon our netball team. Well, beyond the intense competition of the 2026 African Netball Cup, Nigeria's senior women's national netball team, the Green Hawks, they received a major diplomatic and community reception in Nairobi off the court. The Green Hawks were officially received by Nigeria's High Commissioner to Kenya, Ambassador Danlami Ibrahim, signaling the federal government's pride in the team's groundbreaking international debut. To celebrate the historic milestone, the squad and officials from the Nigeria Netball Federation, NNF, were treated to a special lunch hosted by prominent business strategist and author Dr. Wale Akinyemi at his Nairobi home. The exclusive luncheon brought together the players, NNF President Dr. Esther Oluwatoyin Aluko, and distinguished guests, including Dr. Ezekiel Mutua, the CEO of Kenya's Music Copyright Society. The gathering provided a relaxed atmosphere for the team to unwind from the tactical pressure of the tournament, swapping match strategies for laughter, mentorship, and the deep conversations on continental sports diplomacy. Speaking during the reception, Dr. Akinyemi commended the rapid rise of the Green Hawks, who advanced to the international stage just 3 months after training together. I believe these are the moments that matter when we create spaces for people to connect, share, encourage one another, and build relationships beyond the game, Akinyemi remarked, extending a warm welcome to the delegation. During the event, the team was also gifted copies of Dr. Akinyemi's motivational book, The Billionaire Within, as an inspiring reminder of a potential and a legacy. NNF officials expressed immense gratitude for the hospitality shown by the embassy and the diaspora community, noting that this strong support network lays a solid foundation for the future of Nigerian netball. Off the court yesterday, the Green Hawks were received by Nigeria's ambassador to Kenya, a warm show of diplomatic recognition for the team's historic presence right in Nairobi. The team was also hosted to a special lunch. The team was also hosted to a special lunch by Dr. Wale Akinyemi, a proud Nigerian moment in the heart of Nairobi. Definitely, Nigeria's presence this week. Yeah, Nigeria's presence this week has been felt far beyond the court. And I recall that this ambassador as well, Dan Lamy, also did well by receiving Nigeria's female volleyball team when they were also right there in Nairobi, Kenya. Yes, the ambassador knows how to just welcome people warmly, especially Nigerians at Nairobi, Kenya. Okay, time check right about now, 8:28. Obviously, you can't hit the broadcast. Still the 25th day in the month of September 2026. Front of page, Breakfast Sports Show, review or retrospective segment with the yours truly, Donald Senna, aka Donaldo, the bigger player. Well, we shall go for a short commercial break, and when I come back, it will be the talks of football. We will recall, we saw midweek matches go down in the world of the Euro match MPFL. And of course, one game concluded match week 5 yesterday evening. It was Rivers United just sweeping apart Kun Khalifat. Recall yesterday, I did say, when I was previewing the match, I said it was a game of pride. That is, between Pride of Rivers and of course, Pride of Owerri. Rivers United and Kun Khalifat all the way from Imo State. 5-0, Rivers United, they pummeled, they annihilated, they battered, and they completely destroyed and of course buried the Kun Khalifat. And of course, we shall get to hear from the coach of the team, Coach Finidi George, ex-international on the broadcast this morning. We shall watch everything the NPF era here. And of course, I shall also get to bring you a comprehensive results of the matches that went on Thursday and of course on Wednesday as well. Not so forgetting looking at the log or the table. The Flamingos, yes, they were also in action yesterday. That is the under-17 women's team of the country. They did battle against the host nation, Cote d'Ivoire, right there in Abidjan. I'm talking about everything the Waffle B under-17 girls cap. Well, how did they fare? Well, just wait. When I come back, we shall talk about it and also get to hear from the coach of the team, Coach Hakeem Bosari. And of course, from there, we know that later today, it's all to play for. Yes, I'm talking about the most precious and glamorous sporting brand in the country, Super Eagles of Nigeria. The day we all have been waiting for is finally upon us. We shall be glad and indeed also rejoice in it. It's the road to 2027 AFCON qualifiers that will go down right there in Kenya, Tanzania, and of course Uganda, tag the Pamoja 2027 by 5 p.m. Nigerian time, 5 p.m. West African time. Super Eagles of Nigeria versus the Barriers of Madagascar, right there at the Goswill Akpabio International Stadium in Uyo. And of course, join us right here on your Champions Dial Eagle 7 Sports Radio 103.7 FM from 4 p.m. thereabouts or to 4:30 thereabouts for the live coverage of the game involving Nigeria versus Madagascar. Ultimate Football Experience, a live commentary, of course, analysis with the yours truly, Donald Senna, aka Donaldo, the big game player. So basically, it's going to be a long Friday. You know, say them talk, say, weekend will go sweet. Now, from Friday or sometimes a Thursday, now you go know. So you can rest assured that the Thursday, or rather the Saturday, will definitely be sensational. Yes, I still your champions, Dali Go 7 Sports Radio 103.7 FM. Then going forward on the broadcast, we saw games so good yesterday. Yeah, Euro Nations League matches, not forgetting some international friendlies as well. And of course, some players also did well by just picking up a knock or injury. Honorable mention, Brand, Ebenezer, Broadway. I mean, even Kai Havertz also was injured. He had to be ejected in that game involving Germany versus the Orange of Netherlands. Not forgetting Jamal Musiala. All of those and so much more. And of course, for the Premier League, yeah, they've also done well by just revealing or unveiling nominees for Manager of the Month for September and of course a player of the month for September as well. Want to know the nominees? All right, cool. Just leave your dial locked on to this unique frequency. Eagle 7 Sports Radio 103.7 FM. I'll be right back in a jiffy. Don't even muffle muscle. TGIF. It's all about talk. Bam, bam, dim, dim.
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8: Lionel Messi, could this be the hat-trick before half-time? 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
10: 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I cannot compare Jopedo with Haaland. 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
9: Why are we saying Haaland? Who be Haaland? 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I bet.
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0: 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It's a fantastic Friday morning, right in a beautiful, ultra modern, state of the art, and indeed digital studio of Eagle 7 Sports Radio 103.7 FM. Here's the champions of take flight, here's the champions of fly, here's the champions of soul, and we are reaching you live from the beautiful and blissful town of Wasimi, right here in Ewekoro, local government area of Ogun State, Nigeria, sub-Saharan Africa, where we are broadcasting live to the world. Once again, welcome back. Still front of page, Breakfast Sport Show, the review or retrospective segment with the yesterday Donald Senna, aka Donaldo, the big employer. You can call this on the final package for the week. The final package on a Friday in the month of September 2026. Once again, the phone lines to reach us right in the studio, 0700-2255-1037, 0700-2255-1037. The other line, 0812782-8497, 0812782-8497. Well, perhaps you are outside the country. You can also do it by calling us via the WhatsApp portal. You can also drop your messages as well. 0706728-0732-0706728-0732. Time check, 8:42. Also, the 25th day in the month of September 2026. Once again, TGIF. It's about to bang, bam, dim, dim. And of course, still power on strong on the broadcast. Now, let's focus on the king of all sports, of football. And in talking football, we start with the most competitive league in the world, Euromatch NPFL, match day 5. Okay, sports of fun for Rivers United, they delivered one of their most emphatic performances of the season on Thursday, dismantling Kun Khalifata 5-0 in a one-sided Nigerian Premier Football League encounter in Port Harcourt. The result was not only Rivers United's biggest win of the campaign, but also a significant statement from a side that began the match unbeaten and firmly among the early contenders at the top of the table. Salman Abubakar was the outstanding performer, scoring twice. Wachi Joakim Bauma, Wasiu Falolu, and Ekene Awazie were also on target as Rivers United turned the match into a rout. Rivers United dominated possession and territory from the opening exchanges, but had to wait until the 27th minute to break the deadlock. Abubakar provided the breakthrough with a superb finisher from outside the penalty area, giving the hosts a deserved lead and setting the tone for what would become a relentless attacking display. Kun Khalifata struggled to cope with Rivers United's movement and pressure, particularly after conceding the opener. The visitors went into the interval one goal down, but the second half quickly became a different story. Mbauma doubled the advantage shortly after the restart, finishing a move created by Alex Oyowa to put Rivers United firmly in control. Abaka then struck again to complete his brace and make it a 3-0. The third goal effectively ended Kun Khalifa's hopes of getting back into the contest, with Rivers United continuing to attack rather than protect the advantage. Falolu added the fourth after Mbauma turned provider before Awazi completed the scoring late in the game. By the final whistle, Rivers United has scored 5 without reply. The margin of victory was particularly notable for Rivers United. The 5-goal was the club's first occasion of scoring at least 5 goals in a competitive match since June 2024, ending a run of 95 matches without reaching that mark. Well, the performance also represented a significant improvement on Rivers United's attacking output in their opening fixtures. Before Thursday's game, the Port Harcourt club had recorded wins over Plateau United and Warri Wolves and a draw with Nasarawa United. They have scored 5 goals and conceded just once across those 3 matches. Against the Kun Khalifat, they surpassed that previous 3-game goal tally in a single afternoon. And for Kun Khalifat, the defeat extended their worrying run. At the beginning of the season, the team entered the fixture without a win, having drawn their opening 2 matches before consecutive 4-2 defeats against Bendel Insurance and Enugu Rangers. The 5-0 loss means they have now conceded 13 goals in their opening 5 league matches while scoring only 4, leaving them with 2 points and a negative 9 goal difference. The defensive problems have been particularly costly. After conceding 4 goals in each of their previous 2 matches, Kun Khalifat were unable to arrest the slide against a Rivers United side that took full advantage of the spaces available. The victory moved Rivers United onto 10 points from 4 matches and into second position in the early NPFL standings, according to the latest available table. They remain unbeaten with 3 victories and 1 draw and have now strengthened their goal difference considerably. The result also underlines the importance of Rivers United's home form. For coach George Finidi, the performance provides an encouraging attacking dimension to a team that had already demonstrated defensive solidarity in the opening weeks of the campaign. Okay, quickly, let's take you to the Adoke Amis Maka Stadium in Port Harcourt and hear from the coach of the team, Coach George Finidi, and he said, "We are quite happy with the results."
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2: Quite happy with the results, especially the goals, you know. 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So we're happy. We're thinking about the next match, you know, and traveling to come.
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0: That was the voice of the coach of Rivers United, Finidi George, sounding so, so confident, saying, oh, the game was so, so easy. He didn't think it was going to be as easy as that. So basically for them, it was a cakewalk or a stroll in the garden right there at the Adoki at Mr. Maka Stadium in Port Harcourt against the Pride of Imo or Pride of Owerri. Talk about Takun Khalifa. He said at a point in time, he had to go sit down because, come on, they were just playing Kun Khalifa as if to say it were a training session. So for Rivers United, they claim their third win of Euro match MPFL campaign in style. 5-0. That game ended yesterday. And of course, for Kun Khalifa, it has not been going according to plan at all. Recall, they lost to Benin Shans 4-2. They also lost to Rangers International 2-4 before receiving 5 unreplied goals against Rivers United last in their last match yesterday, 5-0. So yeah, for Kun Khalifa, they have now conceded a staggering 13 goals in their last 3 games and 10 goals in 3 meetings with Rivers United since making their MPFL debut. They have picked up just 2 points from a possible 15 and currently sit 19th on the log. At this stage last season, they had 4 points and still only narrowly survived the drop. This team is flirting with relegation. I recall that even last season, they threatened to pull out of the league due to financial reasons. And it seems as if right about now, they want to legitimately be relegated from the league. So a rundown of the full results that went down on Wednesday and Thursday. On Wednesday, Barra FC defeat Abia Warriors 2-0. Benin Insurance beat Ikorodu City 2-1. Rangers beat Ranchers Beast 1-0. Kwara United beat Nasarawa United 2-1. Niger Tornadoes and Wariwo so goalless. Shooting Stars shut down Katsina United 2-0. Doma United and Plateau United 2-2. Inter Lagos and Kano Pillars 1-1. Eyimba lost to Sporting Lagos 2-3. And yesterday, Rivers United beat Kun Khalifa 5-0. A look at the MPFL updated table after match day 5. Number 1, Barra FC, 5 matches, 11 points. Number 2, Rivers United, 4 matches, 10 points. Number 3, Rangers, 4 matches, 10 points. Number 4, Doma United, 5 matches, 10 points. Number 5, Bendel Insurance, 5 matches, 9 points. Number 6, Kano Pillars, 4 matches, 8 points. 7, Plateau United, 5 matches, 8 points. Number 8, Kwara United, 5 matches, 7 points. Number 9, Shooting Stars, 3 matches, 6 points. Number 10, Ranchers Beast, 5 matches, 6 points. Number 11, Sporting Lagos, 4 matches, 6 points. Number 12, Ikorodu City, 4 matches, 5 points. 13, Niger Tornadoes, 5 matches, 5 points. 14, Abia Warriors, 5 matches, 5 points. 15, Wari Wolves, 4 matches, 4 points. 16, Nasarawa United, 5 matches of 4 points. 17, Inter Lagos, 5 matches of 4 points. 18, Katsina United, 4 matches of 4 points. 19, Kun Khalifa, 5 matches of 2 points. And of course, the Aluko of the MPFL, Eyimba, 20, 4 matches, 0 points. And now, away from the talks of the Euromatch MPFL, quickly, let's go to Ivory Coast and talk about everything the WAFUBE Under-17 Girls Cup. Well, sport fan, we can tell that Oluwakemi Adegbuyi and Patra Okparam Megua scored as Nigeria's Flamingos beat host Cote d'Ivoire 2-0 to stay perfect at the 2026 WAFUBE Under-17 Girls Cup. Nigeria's Flamingos made it 4 wins from 4 at the 2026 WAFUBE Under-17 Girls Cup with a 2-0 victory over host Cote d'Ivoire on Thursday at the Lycée Scientifique in Yamoussoukro. The win takes the Flamingos to 12 points from 4 matches and keeps them top of the table. And for Cote d'Ivoire, they remain on 6 points. After all said and done, it ended Cote d'Ivoire Under-17-0, Nigeria Flamingos 2. Oluwakemi Adegbuyi got a first goal in the 4th minute, and of course in the 83rd minute, Patra Okparan Megua got the second goal. Nigeria needed only 4 minutes to take the lead. Yes, Oluwakemi Adegbuyi, she scored in the 4th minute to give the Flamingos a 1-0 advantage against the host. It was her third goal of the tournament after finding the net against Ghana and of course Burkina Faso. The Flamingos held that lead through halftime. And for Cote d'Ivoire, who had scored 12 goals in their first 3 matches, including a 9-0 win over Niger, they were unable to break Nigeria down. The Flamingos made the points as safe in the 83rd minute when substitute Opacha Oparamegua made it 2-0. Nigeria saw the game out for another clean sheet. The Flamingos now have 12 points from 4 games with 4 wins from 4. Recall, Nigeria opened the tournament with a 5-0 victory over Niger. They also beat Ghana 4-2 in the Jollof Derby despite a red card. Then, defeated Burkina Faso 2-0 with 2 late goals. And yesterday's 2-0 win over the host is their 4th consecutive victory. So yeah, Nigeria's result: Nigeria 5, Niger 0, Nigeria 4, Ghana 2, Nigeria 2, Burkina Faso. Let me start all over again. Nigeria 5, Niger 0, Nigeria 4, Ghana 2, Nigeria 2, Burkina Faso 0, Nigeria 2, Cote d'Ivoire 0. So that's 4 wins, 0 draws, 0 defeats, 12 points, 13 goals scored, 2 goals conceded. They've got a plus 11 goal difference. The World Football Tournament continues to give coach Akin Busari competitive minutes before the 2026 FIFA Under-17 Women's World Cup in Morocco. Nigeria have now beaten every opponent they have faced in Yamoussoukro, and they have conceded only twice in 4 matches. Obviously, the Flamingos closed their program against Togo on Sunday, 27th of September, Nigeria versus Togo, and the game goes down by 10 a.m. West African time at the INPHB Center. 4 games, 4 wins, 12 points. The Flamingos will keep up flying. And of course, after the game yesterday, the coach did speak. Man did face the media in the post-match press Wafubi Under-17 Girls Cup Cote d'Ivoire Nigeria versus Cote d'Ivoire. The head coach Akin Busari did speak to the media in his post-match press conference. Okay, let's go listen to the coach of the team. Then when I come back, we shall continue on the broadcast.
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4: For every team. Okay, thank you very much. For every game, it's an important game. For every team that are in this tournament, like I said from the session, that we are all champions. Because for you to prepare a team at this level, it shows everybody wants to. But until the last day of this competition, we can only differentiate, okay, who wins the competition. But nevertheless, these are young girls that are really giving the best they can. And we call it, we are their guides in terms of football methodology, both on and off the ball. And we are seeing the results that is the best one for us in Africa, and it's a good one for the game. For a competition of this magnitude, for the young girls playing 3 games within a week, we must change the code of fatigue. But that's why we had the medical bench for them to take care of them. Then adequately we work on their mental strength as well, because apart from the physical, we were able to work on their mental strength. And for Burkina game was on a low block, and we are playing a team on a low block with 8-9 behind the ball. They were strong physically. They could be able to look at how do we take the ball off from our zones. It's a very difficult game, and because when you look at the young we are talking about, they won't be patient as an adult. So in terms of passing drill, patience in front of goal, you'll be seeing. And immediately they are doing this waste of chances, they become anxiety. So it's up for us at the bench to really just calm them down. Do your normal thing. It's football. This is how we can really play. But it's a very good game. It's a good tactic for an African team. And at least we could be able to really exceed the tactics at the late, which was a very good game. And it's a good experience for us.
5: In tomorrow's game, all we just need to do is follow the coach's instruction and direction. And we are not looking anybody down or anything. Our mindset here is just to win every game we have. no matter the country or no matter the person we are playing, it's just for us to come out and win and play to instruction. And for the girls in camp, I think our spirit is really high on this tournament because, like I said before, this is a tournament we are using to prepare our own main game, which is at the World Cup. So I think that, yeah, we approach every game as it should be. As human, I think you'll be happy seeing us win together, approach a game, and come out victorious. So coming to the game tomorrow, we are not looking anybody less. Just all we have to do is listen to our coach's instruction and direction and let the game flow. Then by the end of the game, we see. The spirit is high from our father here, and we as players, we do talk to ourselves too, and to know that we are not only playing this tournament, we are preparing also for the World Cup. So we are using this tournament to reshape ourselves and see our fault places and try to correct them for the future, for the one ahead of us.
2: Quite happy with the results, especially the goal.

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0: Okay, welcome back, sports of fans, to your champions, Dal Igbo 7 Sports Radio 103.7 FM. Those were the voices of Coach Akimbo Sari and Coach Chidi Amoni, the coach and the skipper of the Flamingos under 72 men's team of Nigeria, respectively, just speaking right there in Abidjan, Cote d'Ivoire. So after all said and done, yesterday it was so Cote d'Ivoire under 17 nil, Nigeria 2. The Flamingos won that game. 4 wins from 4 games. The Flamingos, they stay top right there in Yamoussoukro. And of course, quickly, a recap of the games that went down yesterday. It was a day full of intensity, emotions, and strong performances. So here are all the results from match day 4. 3 competitive fixtures, great energy, and indeed memorable moments. Well, for Niger, they lost scandalously to Ghana 1-6. Burkina Faso, they edged to goal 2-1. And of course, Cote d'Ivoire, they lost to Nigeria 0-2. And a look at the standings after match day 4. The Wafubi under 17 girls cup keeps delivering intensity and excitement. Following this action packed match day 4, the standings have shifted once again. Number 1, Nigeria. All teams have played 4 matches. Nigeria has 12 points plus 11 goal difference. Number 2, Ghana, 9 points plus 11 goal difference. Number 3, Cote d'Ivoire, 6 points plus 7 goal difference. Number 4, Burkina Faso, 6 points minus 4 goal difference. Number 5, Togo, 3 points minus 4 goal difference. And of course, the whooping girls of the group, Niger, they've got 0 points minus 21 goal difference. So for Nigeria, we have one more game to go, and that game is against Togo. The game will go down on a Sunday. And it is slated for 10 a.m. Nigerian time at the INPHS Center. Well, obviously, it is looking as done and dusted for Team Nigeria. All the country needs against Togo is just a draw to be crowned champions of the region, that is Wafubi under 17 Girls Cup. And they can go to the World Cup so much high on confidence, and of course, so proud of themselves as well. This one has served as a valuable preparatory tournament for them to go into the World Cup right there in Morocco. Job well done by the girls and indeed Coach Akim Bosari.
1: 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Then they advise us to stop to the follow and do business with financial money operators when no get license. I beg, confirm the license of those kind company on top these websites then, www.cbn.gov.ng, www.nicom.gov.ng, www.pencom.gov.ng, www.sec.gov.ng, www.fsrcc.gov.ng. To report any fake financial people or money scam where you suspect, call CBN 0707-338-4828, SEC 0209-462-1168, 0916-772-3240. 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
12: Oh,

into their 3-0 win over Ecuador. That was how it ended in those encounters yesterday. And of course, in other news you can use, but still talking about national teams. Yeah, for the selection of Brazil, they'll be in action this morning by 10 a.m. Yes, they'll do it by just falling out. And hopefully, they'll be looking at us getting a handsome and indeed a beautiful result in their own game that will go down this morning by 10 a.m. Yes, it's confirmed for Don Carlo Ancelotti. He has named Brazil starting XI for this morning's friendly against Australia at 10 a.m. A look at the starting XI for the goalkeeper, we've got Hugo Souza, for the defenders, Matheus Zinho, Marquinhos, Victor Reis, not forgetting Douglas Santos, and for the midfielders, we've got Danilo, Bruno Guimarães, and for the forwards, we've got Estevão, William Almeida, De Oliveira, Degon Calves. There's also Rafinha, Vinicius Jr., not forgetting Endrick. Those are the starting XI for the Seleção Brazil versus Australia this morning. And still to about Don Carlo Ancelotti. Oh well, man spoke about Rafinha. He said, Rafinha compared to Vinicius Jr. currently, the situation is different for each of them. Rafinha is achieving extraordinary things in a position that wasn't usually his, but which seems to be gradually becoming his. As for Vinicius, he is probably going through a more complicated period right now, but we are convinced that both will be key players in the future. End of quote, according to Ancelotti. Well, right about now, reports reaching me says, with the end of the Neymar era, Rafinha is the favorite to take over penalty duties for Brazil. The forward hasn't missed a penalty in nearly 10 years. His last miss came in December 2017 while playing for Vitória de Guimarães. Since then, he has scored 22 consecutive penalties in his career. He has scored 23 of 34. For Barca, he has scored 13 in 13. For Brazil, 3 in 3. For Leeds United, 4 in 4. For Star René, he scored 1 out of 1. And for Vitória Guimarães in Portugal, he scored 2 penalties out of 3. So yeah, Rafinha was also set to be Brazil's penalty taker against Norway at the World Cup if he had played. And now to the world champions. Well, a Spanish World Cup winner has waived his World Cup bonus, donating a sum to federation staff. The player, who wishes to remain anonymous, asked for the 1 million euros bonus to be redistributed among Spanish FA employees. Wow, what a beautiful gesture right there. Meanwhile, Tottenham's hope of signing Rafinha are over as the Brazilian commits his future to Barcelona and wants to finish his career at Barca. Also, case closed for Xavi Espart. He has agreed to renew with FC Barcelona until June 2030 with an option for 2031. All documents are ready, with Espart expected to sign in the coming days. Hansi Flick sees him as an important part of Barca's present and future plans. Espart is delighted to continue at the club. He considers the club of his life. Meanwhile, if Barcelona want to make significant signings in the January transfer window, they may first have to sell some players. The club currently has a positive margin under La Liga's financial fair play rules, but it is reportedly only around 3 to 4 million euros. That means a major signing such as Julian Alvarez would be difficult to register under the current conditions, as his salary alone would not fit within Barca's available margin. Yes, Barcelona sporting director Deco said the club has no interest in pursuing Man United teenager JJ Gabriel. Real Madrid, Bayern Munich, and PSG are among the clubs reportedly keen on securing the 15-year-old signature, who has not trained at United since 10th of September. Deco said, "There's nothing to say about this boy. We are not interested in any player in his situation. I'm not sure what's happening. And if he's still a Manchester United player, we are not involved in that. To speak about a young teenager players, it is not our business," according to Deco, Barcelona sporting director. And talking about Julian Alvarez, well, for Barca, they have no intention of making a move for Julian Alvarez in the winter transfer window. Their finances wouldn't allow it anyway, as they have no room to maneuver. Now let's maneuver to Real Madrid. Sources close to Jose Mourinho this week showed confidence and determination to close the gap on Barcelona, saying, "It's a long season. Now is the time to clear our heads." Still talking Real Madrid, sources inside Real Madrid after the derby says,
a source close to a first team player

The W was a disaster. It shows that nothing has changed. Another source said, the attitude of the players is exactly the same as last year. This source pointed to the lack of control in midfield and said, you see Rodri playing for Barcelona? Yeah, the source has said, you see Rodri playing for Barcelona, and that's exactly what is missing here. This international break is going to be incredibly long. Another source has said, the referee problem matters less than the football problem. According to reports, still talking Real Madrid, they are also working on a new contract for Jude Victor William Bellingham, with an agreement potentially reached within the next 2 weeks. And for Alejandro Garnacho, Man is attracting interest from Spanish clubs after struggling to find regular minutes at Aston Villa. Villa have a £43 million obligation to buy with a no-breaker clause in the loan deal. Manchester United will also receive a sell on fee. The Arsenal and Manchester United are expected to approach Brand Brobe in January, with Chelsea also interested. Sunderland value the striker at around £50 to £55 million. Still talking Chelsea, they are no longer interested in Monaco and Senegal's Lamine Kamara. The club are now favoring a signing with a proven Premier League experience. Meanwhile, the aim is to sell Roberto Sanchez permanently next summer. Chelsea brought in Emiliano Dibu Martinez on a 3-year contract, 2 years plus the option of a third, and they have high hopes for Michael Penders. Meanwhile, for VVD Virgil van Dijk, Mount could leave Liverpool on a free transfer this summer after 10 seasons at Anfield. The club are unwilling to offer him a new contract, allowing for the next generation to step up. It's official, David Alaba joins Udinese. The 34-year-old defender arrives as a free agent after 5 seasons at Real Madrid, a legendary career featuring 39 trophies, including 4 Champions League titles, 10 Bundesliga titles, and 2 La Liga titles. Meanwhile, for Nike, they have cancelled a planned promotional shoot with Karim Mustafa Benzema Big Benz at the last minute after reviewing his past and deciding it did not align with the brand's values. The 38-year-old was due to feature in a Nike Quotate campaign in London, with Nike reportedly providing a €75,000 product allowance and travel. Talks about a potential wider ambassador role had also taken place. Nike said, we regret that conversations got this far. Benzema's Adidas contract has also expired, leaving him without a current boot sponsor. Meanwhile, for Harry Edward Kane, he has refused to rule out a stunning switch to the NFL once his football career comes to an end. The England captain believes he could retire from football in 5 or 6 years and potentially pursue a career in American football afterwards. And for Mauro Icardi, he has been banned from driving in Argentina until 2099. He will be 105 years old when his driving ban expires, after a video on social media showed his partner, China Suarez, leaning out of his moving car without a seatbelt. Authorities investigated the footage and found that Icardi did not have a valid license in Argentina. Meanwhile, Premier League is keen to solve EFL funding stalemate. A 10-year offer that would double solidarity payment to the 72 EFL clubs has been put forward. Yeah, the deal would require scrapping the second leg of the Carabao Cup semi-final. And now the question is, would you be happy to see the match be played over one leg if it meant EFL clubs received more funding from the Premier League? And talking about the Premier League, it's official. The nominees for the Premier League Manager of the Month award for September have been announced. Sport fan, who deserves it? Manager of the Month, Premier League nominees for September 2026. We've got Fabian Hozella of Brighton, Anthony Iraola of Liverpool, not forgetting Enzo Maresca of Manchester City. Put your money where your mouth is. And of course, the nominees for the Premier League Player of the Month award for September have also been announced. Who deserves to win it? Player of the Month of September, we've got Mohamed Bellumi of All City, Jaden Bogle of Leeds United, Pascal Gross of Brighton and Hove Albion, Alexander Isak of Liverpool. There's also Jeremy Jacquet of Liverpool, Shara Lampos Kostoulas of Brighton and Hove Albion. How can we not talk about Kevin Sharda of Brentford? Not forgetting Antoine
Selum Semeyo of Manchester City, who has your votes for player and of course the manager of the month of September 2026 right there in the English Premier League. Put your money where your mouth is. Okay, finally, before I get to jet out of this segment so quickly, let's do it by just flipping through pages of Major Nigerian Dailies Punch, most widely read newspaper. I hope to be better than Eyama, according to Arthur Okonkwo. Obviously, he knows he's got to work. Simon set to join Eagles 100 cap club. Sporting Lagos must be consistent, according to Jeffrey Buti. Mangut rules Nasarawa United's NPFL poor start. AFCON qualifiers, Nigeria aim for perfect start against Madagascar. Ugbaja demands transparent process in NBBF election. Fernandez names Ekong, Yobo, Okocha as role models. Aroko Dare addresses Eagles striker battle ahead qualifiers at cricket. Nigeria seek bounce back in quadrangular tourney. Weightlifting will unearth Abia's next champions, according to OT. Abada relishes Rivers Upper's NPBL triumph. Itama can become unbeatable, according to Egovic. And now, it's definitely undisputable that we have to go into Vanguard newspaper. Yaokuye makes a dream debut as Ivory Coast beat Ghana in AFCON qualifier. Netherlands snatch a draw with the late goal to saw club's Germany debut. João Félix gives Portugal win over Wales as Ronaldo misses fires. Why Okoye has not arrived Super Eagles camp, according to Shell. I feel immense emotion. Zidane ahead of first of France match. I have won most of titles. Fabian Ruiz speaks on Ballon d'Or chance. Aubameyang to miss 2 months for Deportivo after knee injury. I was sexually assaulted. Andy Carroll reveals traumatic incident. 5 up and coming players looking to make mark in Nations League. I tried to tempt Rodri to join Real Madrid, according to Mark Kukureya. Now I'm tempted to move into Daily Post newspaper. 2026 Ballon d'Or. Kylian Mbappe accused of vote buying. Man says he's gone delegate the Ballon d'Or award to the continent of Africa, sounding like a typical African politician. Abia, Imo sweep medals as a Southeast Open Weightlifting Championship begins. NNL, El Academy Warriors invite 5 players for assessment. AFCON qualifiers, Shell gives reason for Maduka Okoye's late arrival to Super Eagles camp. AFCON 2027 qualifiers, a result of match 1 fixtures. AFCON qualifier, Shell provides injury updates on Osimhen. 2 others, he's my guy. Zlatan Ibrahimovic backs Yamal as Ballon d'Or discussion eats up. Ballon d'Or 2026. They have strong arguments. Anthony Gordon picks 2 players to win award. Yamal picked Harry Edward Kane and of course Lamine Yamal, Nasrawi Ibana. Carlos reveals how many years Cristiano Ronaldo can play before retirement. That's Roberto Carlos. NPFL, Rivers United crush Kun Khalifat 5-0 to move second. Ballon d'Or 2026. Rodri names 6 players who deserve to win award. AFCON 2027 qualifiers, Adams to lead the Super Eagles attack in Osimhen's absence. And now move into the Nation newspaper. Fury Joshua to face off in blockbuster Cardiff fight on the 11th of December. Tinubu's aide urges Eagles to avoid complacency towards 2027 AFCON. Super Eagles meditation made me cry, says Isaac James. Sporting Lagos compounds Eibar woes in 5-goal thriller. And now we move into the Sun, voice of the Nation. AFCON 2027. Why Okoye is yet to join Super Eagles camp, according to Shell. FG lowers interest rate on unpaid taxes. 2027 AFCON qualifiers, Eagles chase flying start as a barrier returns to Uyo. Ikpeme to Super Eagles deliver Uyo joy against Madagascar. Shell vows to surprise the nations as Nigeria faces Madagascar. Simon sets up for 100th cap as NFF plans Centurion honor. Super Eagles game
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Nigeria makes a debut at the World Schools Game Golf Championship in Scotland, Agege Ikeja, to host the 2026 NUJ Media Games, October 5 to 9. And now move into complete sports. Nigeria's number one sports website, AFCON 2027 qualifiers, are sure gives a reason for Okoye's Super Eagles absence. Murphy backs Liverpool's Bacola to shine after international break. Euromatch MPFL fans eat out at Enyimba's poor form ahead of Aztec's Kano Pillars clash. Nations League injury worry for the Arsenal as Havertz limps off in Germany's clash with Netherlands. 2027 AFCON qualifiers, I want my players to be aggressive, play with intensity against Madagascar, according to Shell. Definitely an intensity field broadcast is being from Monday up until now. And with that being said, yes, we'll drop anchor not just on today but this week's edition of the review, retrospective, and indeed newspaper review segments on a front page breakfast sports show right here on Eagle 7 Sports Radio 103.7 FM. A very big thank you to you, the sport fan out there, for having done this with us for the entirety of this week. We say to you, God bless you immensely. I remain yours in sports, Donald Senna, aka Donaldo, the big employer, wishing you all a freaky, fabulous, fantastic, fun-filled, and of course, a full-filling Friday. Up next, Sports Rush. God bless you.

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Yeah, welcome back, Sports of Fun and TGIF. Thank God it's a Friday. 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Time check right about now, 56 minutes. Gone past of 9. Still the 25th day in the 9th month of the year, 2026. Still a front page breakfast sports show just gone by. What's the review segment? Right about now, it's time for Sports Rush. Remember, we'll get to rush you with other juicy sporting news you can use. Access a football, because we are Eagle 7 Sports Radio, not a football radio. Our vision will dissect sports to your understanding, capture your interest, and connect you with our sports. As such, right on Sports Rush, it's always a fun of feudal feeling to broaden and widen your knowledge and understanding of other sports, not just only football. And it comes to your listening delight Monday to Friday, just after the culmination of the review segment. It has been hosted by yours truly, Donald Senna, aka Donaldo, the big employer. You can call this on the final package for the week, the last installment on a Friday in the month of September 2026. Without any further much delay, let's swing to action and we start from the Greater Grand Gulf Course. Well, the U.S. began their bid to win an 11th consecutive Presidential Cup by opening up a 3-2 lead over the international team at the end of Thursday's four balls matches at Medina Country Club in Illinois. Justin Thomas and rookie Jackson Quaven put the first point on the board for Brant Snedeker's American team with a resounding 4-3 win over Canada's Corey Connors and Colombia's Nico Echavarria, who had number one Scottie Scheffler, who was partnered with his longtime friend Sam Burns, took the 17th hole and held on to close out their victory over Minwoo Lee, and of course Sung Jae Im, who were left to reel several missed putts down the stretch. And the two-time major champions Wyndham Clark and Colin Morikawa ensured the U.S. would take an advantage into Friday's five foursome matches. Clark and Morikawa led from the opening hole against Australia's Adam Scott and reigning Open champion Ryan Fox before completing their 3-2 success with the two holes to spare. However, Geoff Ogilvie's international side will head into the alternate shorter format on Friday with optimism of remaining in contention to claim only their second ever triumph in the biannual contest, some 28 years after their first win, that was far back in 1998. Japanese Odo Hideki Matsuyama and debutant Ryo Hisatsune recorded a 3-1 success over Cameron Young and Xander Schauffele, while Kim Sin-woo and Tom Kim always looked comfortable in their 3-2 win over Chris Gotterup and Patrick Cantlay. The 5-4 summer matches are scheduled to take place on Friday, will be followed by two sessions on Saturday, split between 4-4 ball matches in the morning and 4-4 sums in the afternoon. All 12 players on each team will then compete in the singles matches on Sunday with 15.5 points required for overall victory. And away from there, we move to the grid or circuit of Formula One. Lando Norris has said McLaren were miles off the pace after the first days of practice at the Azerbaijan Grand Prix. The world champion has won two of the past four races and would likely also have been victorious in the last race in Madrid had it not been for the unfortunate timing of a virtual safety car. McLaren were hoping for a step forward in Baku after introducing a significant upgrade. McLaren were hoping for a step forward in Baku after introducing a significant upgrade package to their car, but Norris was a 6th fastest, 1.484 seconds off the pace set by Mercedes driver George Russell after the first day's running. McLaren are one of several teams to bring a major aerodynamic development to Baku. Theirs focusing on revised bodywork shaping around the side of port air, inlet, engine cover, floor, and course diffuser. Chief Technical Officer Rob Marshall said, "We have introduced a significant upgrade this weekend, and initial data suggests the car is behaving
as our simulations have predicted, which is a positive starting point. However, it's clear we haven't yet unlocked its full potential. Russell headed both the practice sessions, with the F1 weekend running unusually from Thursday to Saturday because it is Azerbaijan's National Remembrance Day on Sunday. The Briton led teammate Kimi Antonelli by 0.552 seconds in the second session. Red Bull's Max Verstappen was Russell's closest rival in the first session when Antonelli suffered a hydraulic failure, and the third fastest in the second session. Antonelli's reliability problems also meant he missed the first half of the second session, and overall, he had half the amount of running off Russell. Well, for the Italian, who leads the championship by a massive 81 points from Russell, said, "We tried to do the max with what we had. Lost quite a few laps in FP1 and then missing half of FP2 is never ideal, especially in a street circuit." McLaren's rivals rejected the idea that they were struggling badly. Red Bull technical director Pierre Wache said, "Mercedes are quicker. McLaren looks a little bit quicker or similar to us." Ferrari team principal Frederic Vasseur said, "The McLaren was very quick, but they never finished their lap." And Mercedes deputy team principal Bradley Lord said, "He did not think the gaps are representative."

away from the talks of Formula One. Now let's go to the terrific cut of tennis. For Roger Federer, he believes Yannick Sinner has staked his claim to be considered the world's best player after a remarkable 12 months. The Italian won Wimbledon 2025 in style, beating bitter rivals Carlos Alcaraz before reaching the final of the US Open and semi-finals of the 2026 Australian Open. The five-time Grand Slam champion made an early exit from the 2026 French Open, but bounced back to win Wimbledon and cap a superb 12-month run. Sinner may have missed the 2026 US Open owing to injury, but he won six ATP 1000 tournaments this year, and Federer believes his tournament record proves why he's the man to beat. Unlike his Italian rival, Alcaraz has endured an injury hit 2026. The Spanish star has missed Wimbledon and the French Open this year, opening the door for Alexander Zverev to win the first two Grand Slam titles of his career. Federer says that Alcaraz is arguably better than Sinner when fully fit. However, the 2010 Grand Slam champion praised Zverev for capitalizing on Alcaraz and Sinner's fitness issues. Well, for Federer himself, man also had a busy 2026. The Swiss icon is a shareholder at On, a sports and leisure brand that lured Real Madrid and France star Kylian Mbappe Lotin onto their books earlier this month. A record at Mbappe was recently named on the shortlist for the Ballon d'Or, but Federer refused to say which player would win the tennis equivalent of the beautiful game's most coveted individual honor. However, Ma was delighted to see Mbappe join On's impressive list of athletes. I hope they understand what a tremendous work they have in front of them. I'm going to help them as much as I can possibly as well. And then, of course, also On, getting into golf is very exciting because that's something I do also more regularly nowadays since retirement. And finally, before we retire away from the talks of tennis, well, Carlos Alcaraz has revealed that he misses his great rival Yannick Sinner as the Spaniard gears up to compete in the 2026 Laver Cup. The tournament in London will mark Alcaraz's second competitive appearance since his return from injury. The 23-year-old suffered a wrist injury at the Barcelona Open, that was far back in April, and missed 4 months of action as he recovered from the issue. As such, Alcaraz was unable to defend his French Open title, a Grand Slam ultimately won by German sensation Alexander Zverev. In addition, the former world number one also missed Wimbledon and only found out a week before that he would be able to compete at the US Open, another tournament won by Zverev. Sinner, who beat Zverev to win Wimbledon in July, missed the final Grand Slam event of the calendar year in New York due to a knee injury, which forced the talent to sit out pre-US Open competitions in Montreal and Cincinnati. It means that Alcaraz and Sinner have faced off just once in 2026 in the Monte Carlos Masters final. That was at the start of April. The 25-year-old emerged victorious 7-6, 6-3 that day to overhaul Alcaraz as a world number one. Well, Sinner is yet to return to the court owing to his knee issue, meaning he will sit out a competition that is deemed the Ryder Cup of tennis as Team World gear up to face Team Europe. And Alcaraz spoke highly of the beautiful Laver Cup as he looks to help Team Europe wrestle the trophy back from or following Team World's 15-9 triumph in San Francisco last year. Alcaraz will line up alongside Zverev, Casper Ruud, Flavio Cobolli, Rafael Jolda, and Jakub Mensik this weekend. Taylor Fritz, Alex de Minaur, Brandon Nakashima, Alexander Bublik, Leonard Tien, and of course Francisco Cerundolo. They make up the Team World lineup. And away from the talks of tennis, now let's go to the brutal and the bloody ring of boxing. Well, after a decade of stalled negotiations, public squabbling, and a false start, Tyson Fury and Anthony Joshua will finally meet in the ring on the 11th of December at Cardiff's Principality Stadium. Well, it is understood that the WBA Super Heavyweight title is expected to be on the line, although
confirmation from the governing body is still awaited. It would give both of former world champions the chance to regain a version of the heavyweight crown. Although Fury Joshua has always been about more than belt, the fight arrives later than anybody wanted, with both in the twilight of their careers. But for years, British boxing's biggest heavyweight rivalry seemed destined to remain a story of what might have been. Yet,

0: Because when you don't, when you go there now, you're not sharing money. This NFL president don't know whether people are us have ever even worked there. It's not correct too. We will stay aside and be praying. Sometimes they can call us to come and give advice to the board. Nothing spoiled. That's the problem we're having, my brother Raymond.
1: Okay.
0: So this time around, for me, I wish that they should really bring people, select people that, those people that want to be president or NFL, they should call some of us to ask the person questions.
1: Even players, because players say they want to rule too. Many of them are showing interest. Can I ask,
0: they are free to that's what I'm saying. I said international. And of course, if you are not an ex-international, if you are an ex-international, some of them are abroad that have a lot of experience that when they come back, bring it back, if you come to bear, they have a relationship with people who they can run to and say, please, can you come and assist my country? Sorry to say, some people, they don't even move after Nigeria until they give them an NFL president. I don't know. Yeah, I don't know. I don't go to school, you know. How can it work? You don't have a relationship. You don't have friends. You don't know anybody. It will not work.
1: Okay.
0: So this time around, let's look for these ex-internationals who are serious.
1: Who are credible. People, credible.
0: Credible and serious. When you come, we'll ask you what you came with. Tell us. But we're here doing nothing, you know.
1: Okay.
0: Sometimes if some of us call the office, man, they don't even answer. Say, who are with this problem? Leave out.
1: Okay.
0: But we'll come and say the truth. Tell us what you have on ground to do for us.
1: FIFA has come and gone. We are still waiting.
0: Yeah, well, that one is the chairman of the this thing is there. Cheo Diku and his team are there. But I think the caretaker too, they are not doing badly. We were afraid that maybe in ausence of all those people, everything will go wrong. But everything is correct. Even the league matches are still moving on fine. The way Elebeleye and Uwomi kept it. Those two guys do a great job for National League.
1: Okay.
0: I must commend them, even in their house.
1: Okay, it's all right.
0: Yeah, Elebeleye and Uwomi, when you do something that is not correct, they deal with you. And that is how it's supposed to be. And since even in their house, the league is still moving like that. So we are happy for that.
1: Okay.
0: They should not just go and say club owners and a chairman of AFA to go and do election. We too that have been in that place, they should give us the opportunity to come and talk to these two, even if it's one night. Those who contest, let's hear from what they are saying.
1: Okay, it's all right.
0: I think that will help all of us.
1: All right.
0: All the ex-international that want, all other people that want, call us too that are not interested in ex-international. Let's ask questions.
1: Good. All right,
0: yeah.
1: Thank you very much. We shall be talking more about that one. And, of course, the right people that should get into the job, be it players,
0: yeah,
1: be it coaches, be it, administrators, what
0: Manager.
1: I call on you. And I trust
0: you
1: are going to at least cooperate with me.
0: Thank you very much.
1: Yeah. Eagerly looking forward once again to you being on the sideline again, bringing that mega touch, Coach Uwa.
0: Yeah, so okay. When I come, the league will start again. Now,
1: okay.
0: League know the place, sir.
1: All right, that was a veteran coach. That was veteran coach Godwin Koko Uwa, one of Nigeria's most flamboyant coaches of our time. From Lagos, it has been Raymond Akpawere, Mr. Flawless, reporting for Eagle 7 Sports Radio 103.7 FM this morning.
2: 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He's untouchable in that right flank. Chegu is still going. And it's in the net. It is in the net. Goal number 3. Incredible.
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1: 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We are champions. Fly! It's a special focus on Nigeria Premier League, the Euro match, Nigeria Premier League week.

0: 5. What it was, you may have heard from the news segment. I got a point from their fixture against Niger Tornadoes at the Bako Kotangora Stadium. And at this point in time, we are being joined by the goalkeeper and trainer of the club, talking about Abayomi Olorunda. Good morning, Olorunda, and congratulations over the point from Bako Kotangora Stadium. How was that game?
1: Thank you very much, Ross, and good morning to you all. Both teams gave a good account of themselves, but we did want the glory, like we said, when we are going there. We went there with a lot of confidence from the one big new victory we got against Kwara United. We are very, very grateful to God for giving us this point and the hard work from the players.
0: So how is the mood among your players and, of course, officials?
1: Oh, fantastic. It's fantastic. Right from when the game ended up to this very moment, it's been that of celebration. And when you see the dividends of your hard work, you always want to give God the glory and you want to appreciate your efforts.
0: Yeah, would you say Niger Tornadoes is a difficult side? Or you guys are just classy? How come, I mean, you guys, we are better organized from beginning to the end?
1: Oh, definitely. The Bako Kotangora Stadium here in Mina is, it has always been a fortress. Has always been a fortress for Niger Tornadoes, that's their home ground. Niger Tornadoes, I tell you, is a crack side. They're a fantastic team. They gave it all, but the resilience of our defense and an excellent goalkeeping from my goalkeeper, Adeni Bamidele, was good. Worry will be 3 points. We would have even seen the show, would have grabbed all 3 points because at the added time, exactly the 7th minute of the added time, we had a chance to go to Ego, who had a fantastic shot, but was brilliantly saved by goalkeeper Israel Prince for Niger Tornadoes.
0: Yeah, I learned it was a great opportunity for you guys. Perhaps you would have gotten a goal there. Any regrets?
1: Oh, yeah. Pardon?
0: Any regrets as far as that moment is concerned?
1: Oh, no, not at all. Not at all. Not at all. If we regret that action, then the numerous chances Niger Tornadoes blew will not be in this mood right now. So that was just one of the chances we blew. We didn't even blow it. It was a fantastic save. Like our goalkeeper was also doing some great save and great defending from our players. No regrets at all. The 1 point was well held by the players. Kudos to them.
0: Okay, so you might be looking forward to your next match this weekend. Can you tell us more about what to expect?
1: Like I keep saying, we take one game after the other. We just finished this Tornadoes game now. We are going back. All our focus now shifts to Shooting Stars Football Club of Ibadan, which we know they were just eliminated from the continent. They're a very crack side, they're a good side. We've already started planning for that game, though we won't have enough time to prepare for the game. But like I said earlier on, we take one game as it goes. But we're going to give it to all, and we're not going to disappoint our fans and our supporters. We're going to claim all 3 points.
0: Okay, you'll be at home or away? Will you be at the Zoro? Confirm.
1: Oh, yes, it will be at the Southampton University in Ozoro. We're playing them on Sunday. And after that game, we'll be playing another midweek rescheduled game against the Flying Antelopes at Enugu Rangers.
0: Okay, so what's the management saying about this one? Have they not addressed you guys? The mood in camp after the good Ezra?
1: It was fantastic. It was fantastic. Yes, immediately after the game, the Honorable Chairman of the Sports Commission, Onosu Boriwori, put a call through to the boys in the dressing room and motivated them, apart from the match bonuses that is going to be paid, also gave them some monetary reward for the hard work and the dedication of the players. Almost also promised to do more if we beat Shooting Stars at home, that he is personally coming to welcome the team in our first training session immediately we get back home.
0: All right. Thank you very much, Abayo.
1: Well, you're welcome.
0: Yeah, that was a fine update coming from Bayomi Olorunda, former top goalkeeper, now goalkeeper and trainer of Warri Wolves after their goodness draw against Niger Tornadoes. And of course, Shooting Stars will be next on Sunday at Ozoro. From Lagos, it has been Raymond Akpawere, Mr. Flawless, reporting for Eagles Phone Sports Radio 103.7 FM.
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6: 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We are Champions Fly. You have heard from the new segment at Rivers United Football Club, Port Harcourt, Ahmad Kumbe Khalifat. 5-0 in their weekend 5 game of the Euro match, Nigeria Premier League, last night. Let's listen to technical manager of Rivers United, Kenny George, who spoke after the game.
7: Quite happy with the results, especially the goals, you know. I was thinking it was going to be that difficult, but yeah, at the point I had to go and sit down, you know, because at the point it was, you know, a bit easy for us getting those goals. So we're happy. We're thinking about the next match, you know, and traveling to Kano. Yeah, we'll continue to encourage them. I've always said it. Encourage the players, lots of advice, so that they stay consistent. You know. So we hope we'll see them stay consistent, you know, this season. So that's our focus this season.
6: Philippe Chava just spoke on the need to rest some key players as they have many more key matches to play.
7: We're having a couple of games coming up. We'll play next Monday, Thursday, and the upper week. And so it's going to be a taxing week or 2 weeks for the players. So I think it's not bad to rest him so that he will be fresh for next game. Tomorrow we are traveling again, so it's going to be hectic, you know, for the players.
6: All right, that was Coach Philippe George of Rivers United Football Club. Looking forward to their next fixture over the weekend after the 5-0 drubbing of Kumbe Khalifat in Port Harcourt. It's been Raymond Akbar with Mr. Flawless reporting for Eagle 7 Sports Radio 103.7 FM this morning.
2: Chegwin is really an artist these days. He's untouchable in that right flank. Chegwin is still going, and it's in the net. It is in the net. Goal number 3. Incredible.
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6: 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We are Champions Fly. We are still in the league segment, special interview segment. And now we have assistant coach of Bendel Insurance, the youthful Atuna Jolomi Ali. Good morning.
8: Good morning, Mr. Ray.
6: Yeah, congratulations. You guys beat Ikoyi City. How easy or how difficult was that match in Benin?
8: It was a difficult one. Really difficult. We struggled the whole of first half, though, like as I always complain, our scoring ability is really poor. Because we created a lot of chance, but we could not utilize it. But first half, goalless. Second half, as we come in second half, the introduction of Emmanuel Dunk paid off for us. And 4 minutes into the second half, we got a penalty.
6: Okay.
8: Surprisingly, after that penalty, we created a lot of chance, but we could not utilize it. And the 80th minute, the Ikoyi City, they equalize.
0: Yeah, I think that was a big shock to you guys. You guys are under pressure, I guess.
8: Yes, it made us to go under pressure, but on the 84th minute again, our talisman,
0: Alex Laifa, yeah,
8: lift up and head a ball into the net.
0: Wow. How was Ogbe Stadium? How was the celebration?
8: The celebration was massive. Really massive.
0: I'm sure you are going away this weekend. Can you tell us more? Who are you playing?
8: Yeah, we are playing Abia Warriors in Aba. And
0: that should be Sunday.
8: We'll try our best to make sure we come back with something from there.
0: That should be Sunday or Saturday?
8: Sunday.
0: Okay. So you guys are determined. How is management? How are they propping you guys up? You guys are trying, but how is the support like now? Atuna?
8: Yeah, they are supporting us, highly motivated, and like as I tell you, at the end of the season, we want to make sure we get something. If we can't win the league, at least we'll be in the continent.
0: That would be interesting. Yeah, I'm going to play Abia Warriors. Abia Warriors fresh from a win in Lagos, don't forget. So they should be in high spirits.
8: Yes, and they win in Lagos, but they went to Kano and lost. So they are coming back. I know they want to do everything to make sure they win, but we are up to the task.
0: Up to the task. I hope your players realize the importance of this one.
8: Yes, sure. They know. They know the importance. Because if we want to win something, in the league, we must try to pick points away from home.
0: Okay. You still want to believe your goalkeeper, Amar Sobasege? He's still in the form that made you guys confirm the captain of Bendel Insurance?
8: Yes. He's the captain of the team and he's doing very well.
0: Despite conceding goals lately?
8: Yes, but he's doing well.
0: So your final message now, as Bendel Insurance goes at our bar against Warriors?
8: Yes. The final message to them, our teaming fans, is they should just pray for us. And continue to support us. God willing, we'll get there.
0: Okay. That was Jelomi Ali Atune, assistant head coach at Bendel Insurance. Very, very optimistic there. From Lagos, it's been Raymond Akman with Mr. Flawless, reporting for Eagle 7 Sports Radio, 103.7 FM.
2: 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He's untouchable in that right flank. Chegwu is still going. And it's in the net. It is in the net. Goal number 3. Incredible.
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6: 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We are champions. Fly. We're taking a look at Nigerian football. Talking about effort to reposition Nigerian football. Reforms are underway. Plans are on to make it better. But not everybody is comfortable with the arrangement. And at this point in time, we've been joined by a top sports journalist, Chris Okechukwu. Good morning, Chris Okechukwu. And what do you think about the ongoing reforms regarding Nigerian football?
9: Yeah, good morning, Raymond. It's been a long time. I hope you are doing well. Okay, your question is very interesting, and I want to, say the way it is. Like a process or a reform process that has to do with somebody like Malam Shehu Diko, who had been the vice president of NFF under Amaju Pinnick for 8 years, is not trustworthy. Such a process is not trustworthy. Because you see Amaju Pinnick still gallivanting with the NSC officials. They went to Zurich together. They've been moving around together in the meetings they've been having with the stakeholders. You see Amaju Pinnick present. So what kind of reform is that, for crying out loud? You see, so I'm not impressed at all with the reforms they are saying that is going on. The other day we saw Joseph Yobo, who is part of who has turned himself into a politician, who is part of a President Bolame Tinubu's campaign committee, visiting the NSC office. What it means is that they are trying to handpick somebody who will take over from Ibrahim Guzo, and it is not the proper thing to do. If you want a reform process that is transparent, that is straightforward, that is honest, what you do is to, consult stakeholders. Let them elect somebody who is not biased, somebody who is neutral, somebody who is competent, who can do the business. We don't want politicians hijacking our football anymore. We are tired of that. Over the years, we've been involved in petty politics. But football is supposed to be sacrosanct. Football is not supposed to be mixed with sentiments or emotions. So football is not supposed to be mixed with politicians who don't know their right from their left when it comes to football. Honestly, if you ask me, Raymond, I will tell you that the reform process under Malanche Odiko cannot bring any result, any positive result.
6: Everything is wrong with Shehu Diko and, of course, Amaju Pinnick, because everybody says we should put our heads together and make it work. Why are you in doubt, Chris?
9: Okay, like I said, Raymond, I am not in support of somebody like Malam Shehu Diko being the head of the Reform Committee or be us spearheading the Reform Committee. I'm not interested in that and I'm not impressed with that. Because, like I said earlier, Shehu Diko had been part of NFF for 18 years. And he was the vice president to Amaju Pinnick, the man who destroyed our football. It's the foundation that Amaju Pinnick laid that we are facing the consequences now. So if you ask me, I will tell you that the reform process under Malam Shehu Diko is dead on arrival. Having said that, Raymond, look at the candidates that I have in mind who are, who are supposed to come in now and see how they can help us turn our football around. You talk of somebody like Michael Emenalo, who has gone out. He was an ex-international. He played for the Super Eagles team that won the Nations Cup in Tunisia in 1994, and he went with the first Nigerian team, Super Eagles team, that went to US 94 World Cup Finals in America. And US 94 World Cup Finals, yes. And he was part of the team, the process that brought Chelsea Football Club to limelight. He was part of it. He was also part of the reforms that took place in Saudi Arabia. So if you look at that kind of individual who had played the game to a very high level and who had administered the game also, to a very high point, You talk of bringing him into the system to see what he can do for football. We also have somebody like Sunday Olise, who also played in the same squad with Menalo. He is a FIFA, he's part of the FIFA committee. He has gone around, he lives in Europe, he has gone for courses, he's a certified coach, UEFA coach. So such an individual can be brought into the system without bias. We also have somebody like Big Sheg, Chief Shego Odegbami. He also played the game. He won the Nations Cup with the Nigeria team of 1980, who won it in Lagos. So we are looking at these three individuals as people who can come in and help our system. We can also bring in Seyi Olafinjana, who has been there in England after his playing days with the Super Eagles. He has about 50-something caps for the Super Eagles. And he had been there working with, he's now part of the Chelsea team in England. So we can bring them in without bias. Because I'm not convinced with the kind of the set of ex-international footballers we have around, like Austin JJ Okocha, who blows hot and cold. Somebody like Nwankwo Kanu, who is not consistent among the ex-footballers. We don't have people who can come out and talk. Is it Victor Beba, who has been compromised? We have so many of them who are around who cannot do anything for football. So, but these four individuals I mentioned are people we can call on to come and help us reform, do the reform, the proper way, the way it is supposed to be in the 21st century.
6: Chris, don't forget that recently there was a Nigerian delegation to Zurich, and of course FIFA officials also came to Nigeria to take a closer look at the situation. How would you want to describe their presence and, of course, rapport with stakeholders, including the players' union and other force of individuals that want real peace and progress regarding the NFF?
9: Okay, Raymond, like I told you in the previous discussion we had on this program, I made it clear to you that there was no point for Malam Shehu Diko, Barrister Okeobi, who is the head of legal development of NFF, Amaju Pinnick, and Bukola Olapade, who went to Zurich. I didn't see any point in their going to Zurich. As of today, you have discovered that they are going to Zurich meant nothing. Because if FIFA could send their delegates to Nigeria, as well as CAF, you discover there was no point going to Zurich in the first place. It was a waste of taxpayers' money, a complete waste of time, you know. So what you do in this circumstance is to wait and see. In these days, this 21st century, where communication is as easy as ABC, you would have sent a message, sent email, or sent messages by WhatsApp. Why go to Zurich, for crying out loud? At the end of the day, FIFA had to send another set of people to come to Abuja to come and do one or two things. So, my brother, I don't think these people are going to get it right. If they continue the way we have been going over the years, ways that derail their football, I don't think they're going to make a headway with these so-called reforms they're planning. Okay, Raymond, I think that visit by FIFA and CAF, you know, was just for them to come and assess the situation, interview some people, so-called stakeholders, because you saw what happened. The players' union had issues when FIFA came around. The Harrison Jala group and the Austin Bokwo group started having issues with who are the legitimate body, you know, that will be recognized by NFF. You know, so you see, we are yet to get it right, Raymond. And the CAF and FIFA visits, we are, you know, when you look at the visit, you discover that it has some undertones. You know, Amaju Pinnick and Infantino are 5 and 6. He must have gone to tell him one or two things to convince him that Ibrahim Guzo and the board members did not resign, you know, at their own accord, that they were forced to resign. And you saw some of the board members coming to agitate that they were compelled, twisted to resign and all that, that they are still members of the board. So it is not easy, Raymond, when you are doing this kind of reform, because there are insiders who are playing the dirty game. Insiders are playing the dirty game because they have been removed from places that was giving them money. They have been removed from, you know, positions of power. They've been removed from positions that have been lining their pockets over the years. So it's not going to be easy. But the point is that we don't need Guzo and the board members anymore. If they could be in charge of our football when 17 billion was released by the federal government, 17 billion naira, for crying out loud, was released, instead of using the part of that money to pay the allowances of players and salaries of coaches, they were using it to fill their pockets. They were paying the board members instead, who did nothing and who were doing nothing. So if you look at the visit, you know, realistically, you discover that the coming of FIFA and CAF, you know, was masterminded by Amaju Pinnick and his allies, who had been deprived of, you know, plump positions after the Guzzo and the board, NFL board members were forced to resign. They were forced to resign, Raymond, because they were given an option. Either you resign or you account for every kobo that you had mismanaged. And they had no option than to resign. So why are they still coming back to agitate? Agitate for what? For crying out loud, Raymond.
10: Yeah, finally, Chris Okechukwu, let's leave that reform matter and talk about Super Eagles. They have a game this Friday against Madagascar. The other time is going to be Guinea-Bissau. Can you tell us your expectations? How are you rating the Super Eagles as they resume their campaign towards qualification for the next Africa Cup of Nations?
9: Okay, Raymond, I'm not expecting a lot from the Super Eagles, you know, because we have had over the years a Super Eagles team that is qualified to be in every Nations Cup finals. And they are supposed to dominate every AFCON, you know, competition. We have the materials. We have the quality. Even Africa, we are the number one. Maybe you count Morocco or Senegal, you know, not even Ivory Coast. We are number one in Africa with the kind of quality we have in our national team. Nobody is supposed to contest that AFCON qualifiers with us if we have to be, you know, if we have to be honest with ourselves. But mismanagement, the coaching crew that I have always criticized has not been the best. These are issues that we have to take care of. If we take care of these issues, then nobody can contest against the Super Eagles in Africa. If you look at the Super Falcons, the senior national team, you know, the women, the Nigerian women senior national team, discovered that they have taken the AFCON 10 times. That is the same scenario we're supposed to have with the Super Eagles. Exactly the same scenario. But again, you see us wobbling and fumbling because of a bad management of affairs, you know, with the Super Eagles. So, my brother, I'm not expecting anything less than a victory, total victory against Madagascar, Udi Inuyo. But again, Raymond, like we have seen over the years, modern football is all about surprises, especially when you are relying on your name, Nigeria or Super Eagles or the Giant of Africa. You have your fingers burnt if you have to rely on your name or what you have achieved in the past. Football is not about I get them before. Football is about what you can do at that present time. That is what football is all about. But I'm not expecting Madagascar to be a problem for us. I'm expecting that we are going to have it easy with them.
10: 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It's been Raymond Akpawere, Mr. Flawless, reporting.
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0: Don't touch that down.
2: Rema, time is going, no. I'm telling you to come and take me out. You're doing okay, okay, okay. But this song, I love it so much, guys. Like, so much. Woo! And Young John is just different. You know, my favorite part is CJ Hughes' body experimentally. Ma, look over me, eyes all over me. Any other love is a counterfeit. Oh my God. Oh my God. Oh my goodness. But guys, my taste in music is unquestionable. So make some noise for me, I beg. Or do you want to argue with me?
3: What do I know?
2: Exactly. A quick rundown of songs. Do you find that laugh? Do you find it cringe?
3: No, no.
2: It's good.
3: It's beautiful.
2: Thank you. Yeah. I just needed a reaffirmation. No. We just listened to La La La by Young John and Rama.
3: I need to do all this for you. I need to bring positive energy today because your 600 naira will go a long way. Moving on.
2: Chai, God. Me and my sugar boy say no. Anyways, let's move on. We listened to Davido and Musa Keys with Unavailable. Before that, we listened to Marvel and Soundgirl with Aura Song.

0: salads and they give my baby oral salad.
1: Hey.
0: Make some noise for me, I beg. This list was intentional. Carefully curated, you know, before that we listened to Fido's Joy Is Coming. Been a while I actually paid attention to this song because last year? Joy Is Coming was 2025 or 2024?
1: I'm not sure.
0: I think it was beginning of 2025, yeah.
1: I'm not sure.
0: I had a headache. It was everywhere. So it's been a while I heard the song. And before that, we listened to Kiss Daniel and Adekunle Group, the Panel Tunnel. Before that, we signed in with Olamide Fireboy and Asake with Uptown Disco. Fire them with Uptown Disco. Hey, oh my God, I want you. I like how it sounds. I like how it sounds because you know that when you dance on this thing, your back just has to sound. Right.
1: Mm-hmm.
0: This is serious.
1: Very serious.
0: Okay. So, guys, let's get the calls coming in. It's already 46 minutes past 1 p.m. You know, Fridays are jam packed. So, it's about time for Sing Along. Yeah, well. It's time to sing along to your favorite song.
1: I hope our listeners, I hope they just see your drama in the studio.
0: I do not ever want us to go live. It's going to be very annoying.
1: Don't worry.
0: I will not be very comfortable. Yeah, you know. You know all the stupid things
1: January
0: I do.
1: January 1.
0: No, I'm not joining.
1: Don't worry.
0: I refuse. I will pray against you. Please, leave it. Leave it. Let it be audio.
1: It has come to stay.
0: Let it be audio.
1: It has come to
0: leave stay. Leave me alone now. What's your problem?
1: If I leave you alone, make I tweak.
0: That would not be a bad side. I mean, I look forward to it.
1: All right, you go wait.
0: Stand up now. I'll give you money. Stand up at it.
1: Moving on.
0: Vindi, Vindi.
1: I have promised my family I will never shame.
0: This is business, so.
1: No.
0: This is business.
1: No.
0: I'll pay you good money. Stand up and take for me.
1: That's not my feud.
0: Stand up and take for me.
1: No.
0: I'll pay you a lot.
1: No. How much do you have?
0: Just be.
1: How much do you have?
0: 2 million.
1: 2 million. Mm. And you're being fed. You're still being fed.
0: It no matter. You take
1: okay,
0: a
1: yeah. You are saving for days like this.
0: Yeah, days like this.
1: Don't worry. I'll pray about it. I'll pray about it.
0: It's going home.
1: Gone.
0: 5, 4, 3, 2, 1. No, because I'm nice. It's not gone yet. I'll give you time to think about it. I would really like to
1: I'll pray about it. I've thought about it.
0: And you don't think you want to do it?
1: So after thinking, I need to pray. If it's God's voice for me to tweak.
0: That is so ironical. Because okay, guys, the number to call is 0700-2255-1037, 0700-2255-1037, 0812782-8497. Y'all should help me to beg Vindi to shake it. I don't know why he's being so proud. I've already told him I'm going to pay him. Please help me beg him, okay? Thank you all very much. And to text us on you can't tell because it's sing along. To call us on WhatsApp is 0706728-0732. Let's talk to this caller. Hello.
2: Hello, good afternoon.
0: Yeah, good afternoon. What is your name? Where are you calling from?
2: So this is Mr.
0: Okay. Hello, thank you for calling today. We're listening to you.
2: Indian.
0: Mm-hmm.
2: Good afternoon.
0: Happy
2: Friday. Mm-hmm. Friday.
0: Yeah. It's Feel Good Friday, my brother.
2: So, for me, I'm not a part of those people that are facing alone because I'm not a music career. So, I was just called to greet you guys here.
0: Oh, you just called us to greet us. You don't have to be a good singer. Sincerely, I can reduce the volume so that they'll not hear your voice.
2: No problem.
0: Oh my God. Okay, no problem. Enjoy the show then. Thanks a lot for calling.

0: Hey, you.
1: Good afternoon. Yeah. It's Nelua.
0: Oh, thank goodness. Thank you for calling. We're listening to you.
1: Okay. You said that Rema should come and take you. Do you want Fola to hear you?
0: Avi, do you know how long I've been talking to Fola? You don't want to know.
1: Maybe it's the first time that he wants to come and meet you. That's when
0: I talked about Rema. Girl, that is angle. I haven't thought about that. Don't worry. I'll fix it.
1: Yeah, let's sing along.
0: Okay, what song do you want me to play for you?
1: Wendamo.
0: Who they check out? If they see you, they will recognize you. I feel you. Give me a moment. Give me a moment. Rema and who, by the way?
1: What do you say?
0: Rema and who? The song.
1: Rema and Ariasta. Is it Kaya? Yes. Yeah, they are much that the song.
0: Yeah, I'm trying to. Yeah. Okay. Give me a moment. I'm so sorry. Family, is the sing-along show on the sidelines on Eagle 7 Sports Radio 103.7 FM. Baby girl, give me a moment to play your song. Hello?
1: And I'm there.
0: Okay, thank you. I'm so sorry. So, of the Marvin's crew, who's your favorite?
1: Yes.
0: I said, in the Marvin's crew, who is your favorite?
1: In the what?
0: Marvin's crew.
1: Yes.
0: Can you hear me?
1: I'm trying.
0: Okay, you can't hear me clearly.
1: Yes.
0: How about now?
1: Yes,
0: anyways, I already have your song, so it's fine. Girl, are you ready?
1: You not see the song.
0: I said I already have your song. Are you ready?
1: Okay.
0: Put on your singing shoes, girl. Here we go.
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1: Hello?
0: Yeah, we're still here.
1: I have 1 minute, please.
0: Oh my god. Okay, the song is here.
1: No looking back. Me and my guys. Steady fire. Very fire, you know, God. This is Gishi. This my monster with tennis in my hand on the sky. No, see, smell of the me, Charlie. Baby girl, why you crying? Me, yes, you're with my currency. William Van, outside the club. You tell you, we need protection. Up in my black challenger. All right, listen to the dynasty. We know ourselves, and they know we. They know we.

0: Oh, okay. Thank you so much for calling in, Yulua. Thank you so much, girl. Let us move on, family. That was One Time More by Mavins. And we are still going to be taking more calls and messages. Okay, no, not messages, no verse. We can't take messages. It's zing along. You have to use your mouth to sing it. 081-278-28497. 0700-2255-1037. And I'm to call us on WhatsApp. The number is 0706728-0732. And in case you're just tuning in, it's time for the sing-along show where, as the name implies, you call in and sing along to your favorite song. Before we went to that break, and while I'm waiting for your calls and messages, Vindi was talking about artists and their funny names. And we started with Kiss Daniel. Because why?
1: Why?
0: Why? Why did Buju call himself Buju? Why?
1: Buju. Buju, Buju. Buju. Oh.
0: Please. And black bones. Why are your bones black? Odumodu black. Why? I mean, think about it. Marvel, yeah, yeah. Why?
1: If it's Kiss Daniel, then hug Vindi. Don't leave me.
0: I nah.
1: She says.
0: Oh hug my Vindi. God. Sincerely, why? Just why? Magics.
1: Okay, you are David. Yes, you are David.
0: They won't need David. What are we going to use the O?
1: It is not delicate. It is a delicate. So why the O?
0: Why the O? If it's just David, I will say okay.
1: Whiskey never grow.
0: Please,
1: Whiskey never grow.
0: All this why? Burner boy, why? Yeah. The fire has stopped. And fire boy, speaking of which, how long do you want to remain in the fire?
1: Joe boy, Bonder.
0: Even Abednego and the rest of them, they left the fire. Left. They freaking left the fire. Crayon.
1: Are you the fourth man?
0: Crayon at your age.
1: Imagine.
0: At your age.
1: Yeah.
0: You're still coloring. Coloring book.
1: I don't
0: see you.
1: Ruga, why?
0: Why? Oh my God. To be honest, all of this will be, I'm just thinking about it now. They'll be killing us with their names.
1: You know, back in the day, we had Weird MC.
0: Right. We had Brackets.
1: Brackets. Please.
0: Why are you being Brackets?
1: And they are trio. Not even two.
0: That was funny. That was very funny.
1: They're even trio. Not
0: there's
1: two.
0: A middle bracket. There's something in the middle.
1: I don't understand.
0: Plantation boys. Did you ever plant any plantain? Why? Please, why?
1: Plantation. Why?
0: Nah, now that I think about it, people were naming themselves that time. Ice Prince. Really?
1: Okay, yes. Dakwo Yebanji, Abiu Yebanjo. Yes, you understand the bunch. You understand that one.
0: Yeah, that makes sense.
1: Don Jazzy. Okay, Don. We know you, but what's the Jazzy?
0: What's the Jazzy? Why?
1: Why?
0: Just why?
1: Why?
0: Why? Really? Why? Two-Face. You didn't need to tell us you are deceptive. You didn't need to.
1: We know.
0: We already know.
1: In fact, you are a father of many nations.
0: Oh my God, that is funny, to be honest. I'm just thinking of all the other names.
1: Okay, Two-Face. Face. Face.
0: Yeah, face. Blackface. Blackface. Why did you call yourself that?
1: No, Blackface. The guy is very black.
0: Really
1: yeah,
0: black?
1: Yeah.
0: Oh, okay.
1: So we understand that one. But why Two-Face? Baba can't change them to two Baba when children don't come. Now my hero, you build.
0: Oh my God! Now in today's era, a lady is named Bloody Civilian. Please, why? Another one, King Maddie.
1: King, yeah.
0: You are a lady.
1: No.
0: That name confused me.
1: She did something there.
0: The first I know, Q-I-N-G. Yeah. The first time I saw it, I was like, wait, what is going on? Why? What is this? You know. Wanda Cole. Okay, that's probably his name. Okay.
1: That's to make
0: sense. To a Savage. I found out that Savage is actually her name. Yeah, so I'll leave you. I'll leave you. Yeah. Who else is annoying me?
1: Ira.
0: Star. Why?
1: Star.
0: Why?
1: Yeah, it's Star, but Ira. Is Ira your name?
0: Oh my
1: God. Let us even check Ira Star's name. Full
0: I
1: name.
0: Think he's Oikosola.
1: Imagine. Tibagbaiti girl.
0: Oh my God, I not join you. Alright, so I promise you that wasn't me. You didn't hear my voice. Hello.
2: Yeah,
0: hi. Okay, yeah, thank you for calling, girl. You want to sing along to what?
2: Pepe.
0: Pepe.
2: Yes.
0: By
2: P-E-P-E.
0: By Boy Spice. No, P-E-P-E.
1: Okay,
0: by Boy Spice.
1: Okay, P-E-P.
0: Okay, give me a moment, girl. Give me a moment. Family, it's still the sing-along show. And right about now, we're about to play Oluwabukola's request song, which is Pepe by Boy Spice. Speaking of that name, why? Why? Why is your name Boy Spice? Give me a moment, girl. I'm going to play your song for you. Anyways, it's ready. Are you ready?
2: Yes, ma'am.
0: Okay, let's go.

Okay, girl. Aww. Thank you so much. Thank you very much. Yeah, thank you. Girl, make some noise for her, I beg. That was beautiful. Thank you so much for calling. Family, let's get to the music and enjoy this beautiful one by Boy Spice, Pepe.

0: play Boy Spies. Thank you for singing to us, Boy Spies. We really appreciate. And thank you once again, Oluwabukolami, for requesting this beautiful song. Family, it's still the sing-along show. Oh, oh, oh. And we're still waiting for your calls and your calls. Just your calls. It's 6 minutes past 2 p.m., beautiful guys. And we're still taking calls. 0700-2255-1037. 081-2782-8497. Okay, hey. Let's see who this caller is. Hello.
1: Hello, it's Esther.
0: Okay, hi Esther, how are you?
1: I'm fine.
0: Fantastic, I'm listening to you.
1: I have to sing along.
0: Okay, to what?
1: Bahamas by Young John.
0: Ooh, girl, okay, give me a moment. But why I know we are kind of do that. Yeah, girl. You forgotten the lyrics.
1: Ma?
0: Did you say you forgotten the lyrics?
1: Yes.
0: Do you, okay, but if it starts...
1: Let
0: if
1: it
0: I,
1: be first.
0: Okay, if I start, I feel like you remember if I start the song. Give me a moment.
2: Hey.
0: If I start the song, you should remember how it goes. Okay, so here it is. Oh!
1: Hello?
0: I'm here. I'm dancing to your song. Nobody tell me you love me. Do you remember now? Show me the evidence. Do you remember? Oh my God. You know what? Let me help you guys to sing. See, I don't need it too much. I'm in my element. Oh, ah. But why I know me, I cannot do that. Money matter, my local.

0: I don't know what you're on, Esther. It's like you wanted to trick me into playing the song. I actually like it, so I don't know. I'm going to wait for you to call back. 0812782849 7. Hey, me, I just want to have some cuckoo fun. I'm trying to loosen up. Okay, let's see if this.
1: Hello.
0: Is Esther. What happened? Do you remember the song now? I've almost played everything.
1: Yes.
0: Okay, so are you ready?
1: Yes.
0: Let's get to the music.

0: No, guys, do you love me? Show me the evidence. Hey. Check me, family. And I'm not needed to more. Cause I'm in my element.
1: Come on. Okay, you try, girl. You tried. Thank you so much for calling, Esther. And thank you for calling, Babu, because I thought you wanted to scam me. Family, let's get to the music and enjoy this beautiful one by Young John, the Weeknd producer, and Jiggy, the singer. It'd be like they did collabo. The same person, different jobs, I guess. Family, let's get to the music.

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0: Okay, fams, welcome back, y'all. 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It's still the sidelines on Yugoslavia Sports Radio 103.7 FM. And right about now, guys, we are done with our artist takeover. That was a very, very amazing session, if you ask me. Asake was just giving us And then I realized over again that Asake is that guy. It's that man. He's him. 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I'm the Princess and
1: I'm Vindi.
0: Perfect. It's 10 minutes past 4 p.m. and it's about time for us to do drum rolls. It's time for the top 10 countdown of the sidelines and also time for a little bit of entertainment depending on how much time we have left. Yeah. Okay, guys, our number 10 song for today. Let me first say that on streaming platforms, Shayvash has all the 10 songs. In fact, make some noise. Make some noise, oh! Because no Shayy, no vibes. Yeah, Shayy Vibes has the entire streaming platforms, but this is the sideline, so yeah. Come on, bro. I love you, but I can't play only your songs. You're playing the other songs I really enjoy. So our countdown is just basically what y'all listen to and what we think is beautiful. You know. So guys, let's get to the music. Our number 10 song, My Boy, for that. In case you think I've stopped being over, it's not possible. It is not possible. It's just because he has not agreed to take me out. So like I slow down on it a bit. I'm hoping that if I'm scarce, perhaps he'll decide to take me.
1: What's funny?
0: What I just said, listen to myself, is

gonna bring Josh out here. I'm gonna bring this stool out here. Since I know I got some LTD fans in the house. Y'all know I was with you way back in the 70s. So y'all won't mind if I sit my old ass down on the stool. That was a long time ago. This is Josh Galar on acoustic guitar. I'm gonna let Josh kind of get me in the mood for this song right here.

Josh, all right. Yeah. That's what I'm talking about. I'm gonna go back now to my very first solo album.

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Song you may have heard once or twice entitled On the Wings of Love.

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Fly.